0: They have to keep winning because they'll do it again.
1: The president later today will join Senator Dan Sullivan for a rally in Wasilla, Alaska. A federal search of the home of Representative Ilhan Omar in Washington, D.C. is facing criticism from New York City Mayor Zohran Mamdani. He argues that her citizenship should not be used against her because of her political views. A DOJ spokesperson tells News Nation that the action was part of an ongoing federal criminal investigation. Pope Leo is having an early-stage growth removed from his lung during surgery today at a hospital in Rome. Well wishes are being offered from worshipers at St. Patrick's Cathedral in New York.
2: We are with him and we are praying for him like he does for us.
1: And at the Vatican.
3: As practicing Catholics, we keep him in our prayers and hope that he is okay.
1: Pope Leo says doctors recently discovered the nodule in his lung. Actress Selma Blair is free on bond after being arraigned in a New York courtroom following a mid-air incident on a Delta flight. Mark Mayfield has details.
4: Blair is facing assault charges after an alleged altercation Sunday night while the actress was flying from Los Angeles to Kennedy International Airport. She's accused of punching one flight attendant and biting another when they stopped her from opening the plane's door mid-flight. Blair was arrested after the flight landed at JFK and was taken to a hospital. She was released on bond Monday night, with her next court hearing set for January.
1: Nashville drivers should prepare for a major shutdown on I-65 this weekend. TDOT plans to close both directions of 65 starting Friday night between the I-40 and I-440 interchanges to demolish a bridge. I'm Jennifer Kuiper, NBC News Radio.
5: On the SVI community calendar, Star Valley High School volleyball pick night in honor of Billy Hupp's varsity beginning at 6 p.m. on this Tuesday evening. Also tonight, the 6th annual Fighting Hunger Games Youth Canned Food Drive with the Afton Food Pantry. 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
1: Colorado health officials are urging people to get vaccinated against the flu virus now. State epidemiologist Dr. Rachel Herlihy.
8: Here in Colorado, and actually in several states in the western part of the U.S., we are seeing an earlier than usual influenza season. And if you look at our numbers and a number of indicators that we track for influenza, it looks like we're about a month ahead of schedule for the flu.
1: Dr. Herlihy says everyone 6 months and older should get the shot. President Trump has announced that Cleveland, Ohio will be the home of a new submarine repair center. The president made the announcement during a rally with supporters in Youngstown. Meta is calling its new AI models its most capable yet. The company launched Muse Wonder and Muse Wonderful yesterday in an effort to compete with industry leaders like OpenAI and Anthropic. CEO Mark Zuckerberg has promised to spend billions in the race to catch up. A change in Jacksonville, Florida city code could lead to more residents growing their own food. The city council will meet today to discuss a bill that would formally recognize urban gardens. A jersey worn by NBA legend Michael Jordan during the 1998 NBA Finals is changing hands at a record price. Tammy Trujillo has details.
9: Hunt Auctions says the red Chicago Bulls jersey worn by Jordan during Game 2 was purchased for $14 million by a Miami real estate investor. That's the highest known price ever paid for a piece of basketball memorabilia, and the third Jordan-worn jersey from the Last Dance Finals to reach more than $10 million.
1: The Guardians are ahead in the American League Championship Series. The team took down the Rays 7-3 in Game 1 from St. Pete. Guardians first baseman Nathaniel Lowe says the entire lineup impacted the game.
10: That's the best, you know. That's the quickest lane to scoring runs, so that's where you can go out there and do your best work. It's hard to hit solo homers and win games.
1: The Tampa Bay Rays will try to draw even when Game 2 takes place at Tropicana Field today. Jennifer Kuiper, NBC News Radio.
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11: An instant classic in Monday Night Football as the Bills beat the Rams 37-34 in overtime. The two teams combined to score touchdowns on their last six possessions of regulation. The Rams tying it with 2 seconds left. In overtime, the Bills won by blocking a Rams game-winning field goal attempt before Tyler Bass hit a walk-off 45-yarder. Bills quarterback Josh Allen.
12: It's football. You can be down and out. One play, the next play, you're on top of the world. And again, that's just how it rolled for us today. A lot of things to clean up early on. Just didn't feel like I was in a rhythm. Wasn't taking some of the underneath stuff.
11: Allen did get going, throwing for 210 yards and rushing for 121. In the loss, the Rams' Matthew Stafford, 383 yards passing with three TDs. The Bills now 4-1, the Rams 2-3. Baseball playoffs, the Brewers go up 2-0 in the NLCS, down in the Dodgers 7-4. That series off tonight. It resumes in L.A. tomorrow. And the Guardians take game one of the ALCS, 7-3 over the Rays, game two in Tampa tonight. I'm Matt McCoy.
5: Weather. Kemmert Diamondville, tomorrow Wednesday, 70% chance of rain, 49 degrees. Bridger Valley on a Wednesday, temperatures should reach 49 with 75% chance of rain. Working in Jackson on Wednesday, 45% chance of rain, 53 for the high. Star Valley forecast for Wednesday, 60% chance of rain, 50 degrees for the high. 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

0: Chris Chitsey, Every Small Town. Rob Erickson, welcome to your 6 o'clock hour here in Spur Country. We appreciate you tuning in and sticking with us. Hopefully you're on your way home, turning up those country favorites, and we're going to keep them coming now with Mark Wills, Vince Gill, Ann Wilson, and this one from Grayling James, Water at a Wedding.
1: I didn't want to show up, but our families go way back. 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
1: Spurs Country's weather. In the Kennebunkport Valley area tonight, you can expect a low 33 degrees. Tomorrow, high of 50, low 29. Mostly cloudy, 20% chance of rain. Thursday, high of 52, low 27. Partly cloudy, 6% chance of rain. And Friday, high of 55, low 29. Sunny on the forecast. In the Stry Valley area, you can expect a low 30 tonight. Tomorrow, high of 52, low 24. Mostly cloudy, 8% chance of rain. Thursday, high of 58, low 23. Sunny skies. And Friday, finishing off your work week, high of 61, low 27. Sunny, sunny skies.
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Hunter Hayes, I Want Crazy. Before that, Rodney Atkins, Caught Up in the Country. And Shane Owens, Country Never Goes Out of Style. We've got a lot of football action happening this week. You can tune in with us tomorrow at 7.07 p.m. for the Football Hour with Jay Savell. We also have Kemmer Football versus Lovell. That's Thursday, October 15th, kickoff at 4 o'clock. And, of course, you can tune in on Saturday, October 17th, Wyoming Football versus Northern Illinois. That contest beginning at 1.30 p.m. It's all happening right here on The Spur. 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
4: All are under threat unless we vote no on Prop 1. The Wyoming Tribune-Eagle reports Prop 1 would severely hamstring fire and sheriff departments. 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State Senator Eric Barlow warns Prop 1 will truly harm communities. 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

Russell Dickerson, worth your wild. Rasha Love of Leland tells the Charlotte Observer this week that she heard a loud thump at her front door around 1 a.m. Friday. She opened it expecting her cat. Instead, she found a giant gator right at her doorstep, separated from her by only a glass storm door. Love slammed the main door shut, but her visiting friend didn't believe what she'd seen. The friend opened the door for a second look and promptly slammed it shut again. Leland officers were able to safely relocate the reptile to nearby open water. Yet another reason, folks, that I appreciate living in Wyoming. We're going to finish off our evening ride tonight with Dierks Bentley, Jessica Lynn, Smith & Wesley, Jared Nieman, Jessica Simpson, and this one from Carrie Underwood, So Small. This is Rob Erickson signing off. Thanks for riding with me.

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I was walking home from school on a cold winter day. Took a shortcut through the woods, and I lost my way. It was getting late, and I was scared and alone. But then a kind old man took my hand and led me home.

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He's a ranch hand in a pinch, man. 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
1: Good morning, you're waking up with SBI at 5 o'clock in the morning, Star Valley, Alpine 38, Afton 37, Cameron Diamondville, 38 degrees. 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
1: Good morning. 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At 5 a.m., Star Valley, Afton 37, Alpine 38, Bridger Valley, Lyman 39, Mountain View 38 degrees, Kemmert Diamondville 38 degrees, Jackson Hole Commuters 36 degrees. 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
2: NBC News Radio, I'm Jennifer Kuiper. President Trump is stumping in two states today with the midterm elections 3 weeks away. Trump begins his day in Las Vegas before heading to Bullhead City, Arizona, for a rally where Congressman Andy Biggs, the Republican nominee in the state's governor's race, will also be speaking. He then heads to Kalispell, Montana, for a second rally with congressional candidate Aaron Flint. Last night, he told a crowd in Wasilla, Alaska.
3: And nobody's done more for Alaska than Donald J. Trump, that I can tell you.
2: Trump's midterm blitz will continue with future stops planned in Kentucky, Kansas, and North Carolina. Trump again weighs in on the ICE shooting of a man in New York City who had his 5-year-old son in the vehicle. Trump calls Oscar Belgal a very bad actor and says, "We have to take care of bad actors." Trump says he had a nice conversation with Mayor Zohran Mamdani about the shooting, but says the two disagree. The Vatican says Pope Leo has been diagnosed with lung cancer. Chris Caraggio with details.
4: The 71-year-old U.S.-born pontiff underwent surgery today to remove a growth from his lung. The Vatican said the surgery was successful and confirmed his diagnosis. Leo revealed plans for the surgery on Sunday during his prayer at St. Peter's Square. He said doctors recently discovered a nodule in his lung and that it was detected at a very early stage.
2: A federal judge is extending an order giving three news organizations access to the White House.
5: In a ruling late Tuesday, the judge again blocked President Trump's ban of CNN, MS Now, and Politico. The judge wrote the injunction is intended to preserve the status quo as the outlet's lawsuit continues. He ruled the outlets are likely to succeed in their claims of viewpoint discrimination and retaliation. The Department of Justice originally cited national security issues as the justification for the ban. I'm Mark Mayfield.
2: Bank of America is fined over $1.2 billion over alleged money laundering, the U.S. Treasury says. The fine stemmed from the bank's failure to report over $5 billion in suspicious transactions. I'm Jennifer Kuiper, NBC News Radio.
1: Lincoln County Law Enforcement Foundation, they had a dinner this week. SBI checked in with Lincoln County Sheriff Shane Johnson for a report on the foundation and how they're involved and what they do for Lincoln County.
6: So the foundation is made up of some board members. Senator Dockstader is one of them, but we have some local, I'll use your words, local celebrities that are on the board of our foundation, and we've been able to do some great things for peace officers and those in need. Sometimes it's somebody within the department or local departments that has a need, you know, medically and has incurred costs that we can help out with. And you remember Sergeant in Sheridan that was shot and killed. We were able to donate some money to his kids' college fund, and so we do things like that. The donut thing was just something that was brought up and pitched, and we decided it was a great idea, so we were able to go out there. And, you know, we want to have that relationship with the youth and the kids and let them know that we're their friends and we're part of the community. And so it was just an opportunity to do that. And maybe, you know, some kids that are apprehensive to talk to us, that'll break the barrier. And we made a lot of good contacts. And I think we got some donuts up to you guys in the,
7: yes,
6: in
7: you
6: the
7: did.
6: Tower up there, too, right?
7: You broke some barriers with donuts for us, right, I'll tell you that.
1: Now, wait a minute. I didn't see those donuts down on the field as a cameraman. Well, good morning to you. You're waking up with SBI. A few more temperatures around the SBI broadcast area at 5:30. We've got Bedford and Fairview at 37 degrees, Cokeville 39, LaBarge 40, Fort Bridger 38, Big Piney 39, all part of the SBI broadcast area. 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
8: The American League Championship Series is all even at a win each. The Rays beating the Guardians 3-1 in Game 2. Tampa Bay taking advantage of a fourth-inning error by Cleveland's Jose Ramirez that led to three unearned runs. Rays manager Kevin Cash.
9: Big knock by Liam Hicks there after the one run came in through the error, but put some pressure on the defense. I mean, Jose Ramirez is as good as any third baseman there is in the game.
8: The series resumes with Game 3 in Cleveland tomorrow. The NLCS resumes tonight with the Dodgers down 2 games hosting the Brewers. L.A. slugger Shohei Ohtani battling injuries and in a prolonged slump says he will play tonight. NFL news. The Rams have cut kicker Harrison Meavis after a missed field goal and a block kick in their Monday night loss to the Bills. Veteran Blake Groupie has been signed to replace him. The other fallout from Monday night, Rams left tackle Alaric Jackson suspended 2 games by the NFL for throwing a punch at Bills D lineman Brady Chubb after that Rams OT loss. Jackson expected to appeal. I'm Matt McCoy.
1: 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Temperatures throughout the SVI broadcast area. Little America, 40 degrees. Swan Valley, 36. The larger cities in the Intermountain West, not necessarily part of SVI unless you listen on the app. Denver, 47 degrees. Salt Lake City, 44 degrees. Let's take a look at the weather forecast. First of all, for the SVI broadcast area, we got rain in the forecast. That's no secret. But today in Star Valley, partly cloudy skies, 53 degrees. And in Bridger Valley, well, we'll pull that up here in just a moment. You're waking up with SVI. We'll get that for you at the 6 a.m. news update. A few technical issues here, but we'll get it all caught up. Dan Dockstetter with you, wishing you a good day. 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
1: Good morning. You're waking up with SVI, 6 a.m. on this Wednesday, a newspaper Wednesday, 14th day of October, 2026. Let's check those temperatures on SVI. In Star Valley, Alpine 38, Afton 38, Bridger Valley, Lyman and Mountain View 38, Kimmert Diamondville, you're at 39 degrees, Jackson Hole Commuters 36 degrees. It's 6 a.m. and time for the news.
2: NBC News Radio, I'm Jennifer Kuiper. President Trump's midterm blitz rolls on. He starts his day in Las Vegas and then heads to Bullhead City, Arizona, to rally for Congressman Andy Biggs, the Republican nominee in the state's governor's race. Trump then heads to Kalispell, Montana, for a rally with congressional candidate Aaron Flint. He told a crowd in Wasilla, Alaska last night.
3: And nobody's done more for Alaska than Donald J. Trump, that I can tell you.
2: Trump's midterm blitz will include stops in Kentucky, Kansas, and North Carolina. The Vatican is confirming Pope Leo has been diagnosed with cancer.
4: The Vatican says Tuesday's surgery lasted 90 minutes, was successful, no complications. It involved removing a lowered lobe from the pontiff's right lung after a biopsy on a nodule tested positive for adenocarcinoma. The American-born pontiff, who's 71, told a crowd in St. Peter's Square Sunday that doctors advised him to have it removed and said it was detected at a very early stage and was well contained. It's unclear at this point whether Pope Leo will undergo further treatment. I'm Sarah Lee Kessler.
2: A woman is facing charges for allegedly killing her husband and son in Pennsylvania. Authorities say 27-year-old Metallica Harrison fatally stabbed her husband and their 3-year-old son at the Great Wolf Lodge in Pocono Township on Monday. Harrison reportedly called 911 and said she needed help dying so she could join her husband and son. The investigation is ongoing. Existing home sales rose unexpectedly in September, Tammy Trujillo reports.
5: According to the National Association of Realtors, sales increased 1.5% last month to an annual rate of nearly 4 million units. Sales increased in the South and West, but they declined in the Northeast as the Midwest held steady. The group's chief economist, Lawrence Yoon, said August and September marked the two slowest months for home sales in 2026. Year-over-year sales dropped 2.2% as mortgage rates continued to climb.
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6: The American League Championship Series is all even at a win each. The Rays beating the Guardians 3-1 in Game 2. Tampa Bay taking advantage of a fourth inning error by Cleveland's Jose Ramirez that led to 3 unearned runs. Rays manager Kevin Cash.
7: Big knock by Liam Hicks there after the one run came in through the error, but put some pressure on the defense. I mean, Jose Ramirez is as good as any third baseman there is in the game.
6: The series resumes with Game 3 in Cleveland tomorrow. The NLCS resumes tonight with the Dodgers down 2 games hosting the Brewers. L.A. slugger Shohei Ohtani battling injuries and in a prolonged slump says he will play tonight. NFL news. The Rams have cut kicker Harrison Mevis after a missed field goal and a block kick in their Monday night loss to the Bills. Veteran Blake Groupie has been signed to replace him. The other fallout from Monday night, Rams left tackle Alaric Jackson suspended 2 games by the NFL for throwing a punch at Bills D lineman Brady Chubb after that Rams OT loss. Jackson expected to appeal. I'm Matt McCoy.
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2: 911 calls from the failed execution of Krista Pike are raising questions about delays in getting medical help to the Tennessee death row inmate. Recordings show emergency crews were held outside the prison in Nashville for about half an hour because officials could not verify the initial call.
8: We are trying to find out if that is an actual thing that is happening and we need to send an ambulance and or if you need police assistance or if this is someone that is just basically

0: prank calling.
1: Pike survived two lethal injections last month and has since returned to prison. Tennessee Governor Bill Lee has suspended executions for the rest of the year, pending an investigation. A Saudi Arabian citizen working at OpenAI is under arrest after he was accused of planting a recording device in an executive conference room. The FBI says Abdul Rahman Al-Fozan put the advanced listening device into a USB port behind a TV. OpenAI says they found the device and put a tiny camera next to it so they could catch him when he checked on the unit. Americans will spend an estimated $13.5 billion celebrating Halloween this year. Matt Mattinson has more.
2: That's according to the National Retail Federation, which expects spending to increase this year by some $400 million. Some three-quarters of consumers say they plan to celebrate. That includes everything from handing out candy and carving pumpkins to watching scary movies and dressing up in costumes.
1: Ryan Coogler's X-Files reboot is being picked up to series by Hulu. Mark Mayfield has details.
3: A reimagining of the 1990 sci-fi drama is going to see two new lead characters, a departure from Gillian Anderson's Dana Scully and David Duchovny's Fox Mulder. Coogler wrote, directed, and executive produced the pilot. The original ran for 11 seasons total, winning 15 Emmy Awards.
1: The Los Angeles City Council calls for a report on World Cup watch parties and fan festivals with an eye on identifying areas of improvement as L.A. prepares to host the 2028 Olympic and Paralympic Games. I'm Jennifer Kuiper, NBC News Radio.
4: 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Now, this is different from the Wyoming Business Council. 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
4: It's Jerry Henderson from the Wyoming Business Alliance. Today in Bridger Valley, 85% chance of rain, 48 degrees. Right now in Bridger Valley, both Lyman and Mountain View at 38. Cameron-Diamondville today, 80% chance of rain, 51 for the high. This morning at 6 in Cameron-Diamondville, 39 degrees. Headed to Jackson, 36 degrees when you get there. Today in Bridger Valley, today in Jackson, sunny skies and 55 degrees. Star Valley forecast for today, 65% chance of rain, 52 degrees. Right now in Star Valley, both Afton and Alpine at 38, Thane 38, and Star Valley Ranch, 37 degrees. 6 a.m. news update. 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
1: Good morning. You're waking up with SVI Radio on a Newspaper Wednesday, a new edition of the Star Valley Independent out today on this Wednesday, 14th day of October. In the SVI today, the Alpine Roundabout survey is due in by October 21st. Jennifer Sherbel assumes the role as chair of the Lincoln County School District No. 2 Education Foundation. All of that and much more in today's Star Valley Independent. Let's check a few temperatures this morning as we lead up to the weekday wake-up program. 38 seems to be the temperature for Star Valley. Alpine, Thane, and Aftenall at 38 degrees. Star Valley Ranch, 36. Bridger Valley, 39 in Lyman. Mountain View, 38. Cameron Diamondville, 39. Jackson Hole Commuters, you're headed up to 36 degrees. Let's check the national report at 6:30. Good morning. 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
2: NBC News Radio, I'm Jennifer Kuiper. Pope Leo is said to be resting peacefully after undergoing surgery for lung cancer. Mark Mayfield has the latest.
3: The Vatican said today that the 71-year-old pontiff spent a peaceful night at Rome's Gemelli Hospital after having a cancerous growth removed from his right lung. The Pope's doctor said yesterday's operation lasted about 90 minutes and was completed without complications. Leo is expected to remain in the hospital for about a week. The Vatican says it will release more information on his condition later in the day.
2: President Trump hits the road today, stumping in Nevada and Arizona, with the midterm elections just 3 weeks away. Speaking at a rally in Wasilla, Alaska yesterday, Trump has urged supporters to re-elect Republican Senator Dan Sullivan and warned of the consequences of a Democratic victory in the upcoming midterms.
4: I've done more for this state than any other state in the union, and they'll repeal it immediately.
2: Trump's midterm blitz will continue with future stops in Kentucky, Kansas, and North Carolina. A federal judge is extending an order giving three news organizations access to the White House. In a ruling last night, the judge again blocked President Trump's ban of CNN, MS Now, and Politico, writing that the injunction is intended to preserve the status quo as the outlet's lawsuit continues. The Justice Department originally cited national security issues as the justification for the ban. American officials say the North Koreans are using more Americans to hack U.S. companies. The Justice Department says they've arrested at least 24 people who were operating so-called laptop farms. That's where employees use company-provided computers to steal sensitive data from their employer. As several communities around Metro Detroit end their contracts with Flock Safety, Inkster is expanding the service, adding 14 license plate reading cameras. Mayor Byron Nolan says improving safety for residents is vital.
5: It's being proactive, preventing crime before it happens, responding faster when emergencies occur.
2: Inkster Police Chief Tamika Jenkins says while there will always be people who try to abuse the system, they have safeguards in place. I'm Jennifer Kuiper.
1: Throughout the SVI broadcast area this morning, Fort Bridger 38, Big Piney 39, LaBarge 40, Cokeville 39 degrees, Fairview 38 degrees, Bedford 37 degrees. Let's go to sports for 1 minute.
6: The American League Championship Series is all even at a win each. The Rays beating the Guardians 3-1 in Game 2. Tampa Bay taking advantage of a fourth-inning error by Cleveland's Jose Ramirez that led to three unearned runs. Rays manager Kevin Cash.
7: Big knock by Liam Hicks there after the one run came in through the error, but put some pressure on the defense. I mean, Jose Ramirez is as good as any third baseman there is in the game.
6: The series resumes with Game 3 in Cleveland tomorrow. The NLCS resumes tonight with the Dodgers down two games hosting the Brewers. L.A. slugger Shohei Ohtani battling injuries and in a prolonged slump says he will play tonight. NFL news. The Rams have cut kicker Harrison Meavis after a missed field goal and a block kick in their Monday night loss to the Bills. Veteran Blake Groupie has been signed to replace him. The other fallout from Monday night, Rams left tackle Alaric Jackson suspended two games by the NFL for throwing a punch at Bills D lineman Brady Chubb after that Rams OT loss. Jackson expected to appeal. I'm Matt McCoy.
1: In the Intermountain West, Denver 47 degrees, Salt Lake City 44, on the High Plains of Wyoming, Cheyenne 42 degrees. 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
2: The candidates running for Iowa's open U.S. Senate seat have clashed in their second debate. Republican Congresswoman Ashley Hinson and Democratic State Representative Josh Turek sparred over their attendance records.
8: 42% of the time is all Representative Turek showed up to work this year, and that's two out of every 5 days of work. And I think Iowans, if you're watching tonight, you should know if you don't show up to work two out of 5 days, you're not getting a promotion, you're getting fired.
2: The debate aired on WHO-13. Hinson and Turek are running for the open seat created when Republican Senator Joni Ernst retired. Over 440,000 ballots have been returned so far for the November midterm election in Michigan. The Secretary of State's office says that is about 6% of all registered voters. Sugar Bowl Resort in the Tahoe area is using a new snowmaking machine that will enable it to open earlier and stay open longer.
9: The machine, called Snow Factory, can produce snow in temperatures as warm as 60 degrees. That means the resort will be able to open its tubing hill on October 31st. Resort officials say they almost had enough artificial snow to cover the entire tubing hill. Snow Factory is a contained refrigerated system that creates snow inside a giant refrigerator and then pumps it out. Crews are stockpiling the snow it creates to build a base for the tubing hill and conventional snowmaking systems once freezing temperatures arrive. The resort is aiming to open for skiers and snowboarders on November 27th, the day after Thanksgiving. I'm Tammy Trujillo.
2: Detroit Lions receiver Jamison Williams has had his nearly $27,000 in fines for two celebrations during the game at Buffalo rescinded. Williams made brief smoking gestures and appealed the fines by the NFL. The Detroit News reports, according to an anonymous source, that Williams won the appeal because marijuana is legal in some states if that was the gesture he was making. The American Film Institute says Oscar-winning filmmaker Quentin Tarantino will take part in a discussion following a screening of his 2019 film Once Upon a Time in Hollywood at AFI Fest 2026 on October 23rd. I'm Jennifer Kuiper, NBC News Radio.
1: Let's go to Kemmer. Visit with Brian Muir, City Administrator. We have some new RV expansion going on there in Kemmer, all related to what's going on with construction and much more. Brian Muir, Kemmer City Administrator, what do we have there?
10: That will be available.
11: Yes. Oh, yes, yes. And so, and it's forecasted that of the, 1,600 workers coming, that maybe 25% of them we'll use an RV hookup. So we're hoping to accommodate those folks and keep everybody here in Kemmer as much as we can.
10: Yeah.
1: Brian Muir, City Administrator for Kemmer. Let's take a look at the Kemmer forecast. Right now it's 39 degrees in Kemmer today, 85% chance of rain, 51 degrees. Jackson Hole today, we've got partly cloudy skies throughout the afternoon, but for the most part sunny about midday, sunny going into the evening. And a daytime high of 55 for Jackson Hole. Star Valley today, 55% chance of rain, 52 degrees. Bridger Valley today, 85% chance of rain, 48 degrees. Right now, let's double-check those local temperatures in the SBI broadcast area. Bridger Valley, Lyman, 39. Mountain View, 38 degrees. Kemmer, Diamondville, you're at 39. Jackson Hole, 36 degrees for our commuters. Safe travels. In Star Valley, 38 for Afton, Alpine, and Thane. Star Valley Ranch at 36 degrees. Good morning. 6:30 a.m. News update. Newspaper Wednesday. 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
14: Good Wednesday, everyone. I'm Lane Nordlund. The Environmental Protection Agency is taking steps to protect demand for American-grown corn and soybeans. EPA Administrator Lee Zeldin announced a proposal yesterday in Iowa to restore 770 million renewable fuel blending credits previously exempted from small refinery requirements. The proposal would require refiners to make up those volumes in 2026 and 27, helping protect domestic demand for ethanol and biodiesel. Farm and biofuel groups are applauding the move. However, the American Petroleum Institute warned the additional blending requirements could create uncertainty for refiners and potentially impact fuel cost. EPA is accepting public comments on the proposal through December 4th. Meanwhile, turning to harvest weather, after a much-needed stretch of warm and dry conditions over the last few weeks, over the weekend, much of Western Ag Network country got a shot of moisture. But a little further east in the Corn Belt, it could be facing another round of harvest delays. Recent sunshine and record-breaking temperatures in that region of the nation has helped producers get back into fields following weeks of wet weather. But a strong cold front combined with tropical moisture moving north from Mexico is expected to bring widespread showers and thunderstorms across the plains and Midwest. Forecasters say areas could stretch from West Texas into Missouri, anywhere from 2 to 4 inches of rain, and that could worsen flooding as it moves further north. Meanwhile, temperatures have dropped nearly 30 degrees behind the cold front across portions of the northern plains and Rocky Mountain West. Parts of Montana have already seen their first significant snowfall of the season, with more than 12 inches reported in parts of the Rockies. Again, for your most up-to-date weather updates, make sure and stay tuned in to this radio dial.
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14: Returning back this morning, we see that more than 70,000 FFA members, advisors, and supporters are preparing to head to Indianapolis, Indiana for the 99th National FFA Convention and Expo. 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The We Are Family campaign connects with families during everyday meal planning and grocery shopping, reaching consumers through Walmart, Costco, and for the first time, Sam's Club. Another initiative called First 1,000 Days focuses on promoting dairy nutrition during pregnancy and early childhood. 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I'm Lane Nordlund, Western Ag Network.
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0: This is Dakota Livesay chronicling another true story taken from the 1800s, a time known to all as the Old West. Lawmen hate to be called to a family disturbance. It's because they never know what will happen. A small incident can explode into gunfire and death, and that's exactly what happened in today's story.
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0: Cassius M. Hollister, known as Cash to his friends, lived in Cleveland, Ohio until he was 31 years old. Then he moved to Kansas, where he got married and settled down in Caldwell. When the mayor of Caldwell died, Cash won a special election and became the mayor. But over the next year, Cash got into a number of fights that often ended up in his being fined. When his term was up, Cash

0: Four other men went to Cross's to serve the warrant. When they arrived at the cabin, Cross's wife came outside swearing her husband wasn't there, but she was lying. When the lawman entered the cabin, shots were fired. Cross's wife re-entered the cabin and came out shielding her husband. As the lawman approached, she threw herself against their guns and her husband escaped. This was the last family disturbance that Cash Hollister ever attended, for after things settled down at Cross's place, Cash was found dead, a victim of a family disturbance. You've just heard another story from Old West Radio. I'm Dakota Livesay.
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13: The North Carolina Education Lottery said 4,917 tickets earned top prizes when a pick three drawing resulted in the winning number being 000. Lottery officials said Monday night's pick three featured 1.7 million being won by a total of almost 5,000 tickets bearing the numbers that they picked as 000. So instead of winning the 1.7, they all split it up. Every ticket was worth around $500. 000. You never know. It could happen, I guess. Good morning. It is the Weekday Wake Up on KDWI 105.3 FM, KMER 940 AM, Kemmer, Diamondville, Bridger Valley, Wyoming, and KRSV 98.7 FM, 1210 AM, Afton, Star Valley, Wyoming. Duke Dance here with you on a Wednesday. News with Dan, sports with Dal. I'll have the weather, the events, the birthdays and anniversaries up and coming and on the way. In the 8 o'clock hour this morning, the monthly Star Valley Chamber of Commerce interview and the business of the month this week is Suzanne Maté and Dustin Nilsson with Squire Farms, located in Smoot, as the October Business of the Month. And Suzanne and Dustin will join me in studio in the 8 o'clock hour this morning on the Weekday Wake Up. Pink Night seemed like it was a big success for the Star Valley volleyball team last night, and now the Wednesday night football game scheduled for tonight. 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A new kickoff time for that game is going to be at 5 o'clock now. Kemmer hosting Lovell tomorrow at 5 on SVI. It's all part of the Weekday Wake Up. Dan Dockstetter has the news headlines
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2: In Star Valley, the search is ongoing. In Alpine, they're taking it all down. Kim are preparing for an expanding workforce. Regionally, the temple in the Bear Lake area, dedicated by a member of the First Presidency. Good morning, Dan Dockstetter, First News Update. In Star Valley, the search is ongoing. The search and investigation is ongoing today for a Grover man last seen on Friday. Family members say Jeremiah Jensen was last heard from on Friday, October 9th, when his last known location was east of Grover. The full report at svinews.com, in addition to an update as part of the monthly interview with Lincoln County Sheriff Shane Johnson at svinews.com. To Alpine, where they're taking it all down, the temporary roundabout in Alpine is coming down, and now it's time to analyze the data. Town Administrator Riley Hiroka reporting in a page one story of today's Star Valley Independent that the information on the roundabout will be compiled by consultants Kimley Horn Engineering and presented to the town council at an upcoming meeting in either November or December. Now to SVI Kemmer, where Town Administrator Brian Muir reports a community is preparing for an expanding workforce. Brian Muir.
3: We're trying to continue to prepare for our workforce housing. There's 83 new RV hookups over just getting near to completion over in the Foothills Trailer Park over there. I've noticed there's a lot more people here than I remember in the RV parks with their trailers and such. Than previous years. So I think the workforce is utilizing that and they're preparing for more expansion of that. So again, I think we're headed the game so far with housing.
2: Brian Muir, City Administrator for Kemmer, talking about an expanding workforce. Regional news for the Bear Lake area, Henry B. Eyring, first counselor in the First Presidency of the Church of Jesus Christ of Latter-day Saints, will dedicate the Montpelier Temple on Sunday, October 18th. Dedication ceremony will take place at 10 a.m. It will be broadcast to all congregations within the Montpelier Temple District. President Trump is campaigning in two states today ahead of the midterms. Trump begins his day in Las Vegas before heading to Bullhead City, Arizona, for a rally with Congressman Andy Biggs, the Republican nominee in the state's governor's race. He'll also be speaking there. He then heads to Kalispell, Montana, for a second rally with congressional candidate Aaron Flint. A federal judge is expanding and extending an order to give three news organizations access to the White House. In a ruling late Tuesday, the judge again blocked President Trump's ban of CNN, MSN Now, and Politico. Pope Leo resting after lung surgery. Pope Leo is said to be resting peacefully after undergoing a surgery at Rome's Gemelli Hospital. Nick Harper has an update.
4: Doctors say Pope Leo was diagnosed with lung cancer during surgery, with doctors removing part of his lung, the lower lobe, on his right lung. The Vatican confirmed the news after the surgery and added the diagnosis had been suspected.
2: Pope's doctors say yesterday's operation lasted about 90 minutes and was completed without complications. Harper reports the Pope's public engagements have been called off until October 20th as he recovers from that surgery.
4: The surgery comes ahead of a planned trip to South America next month, the longest of his papacy, which includes a homecoming visit to Peru, where Leo spent much of his working life, ahead of being chosen as the Pope.
2: 71-year-old Pontiff is expected to remain in the hospital for about a week. Dan Dockstetter, First News Update.
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7: several crashes, including one involving the death of a horse on the south end of the valley, were the focus of area first responders this past week. Read more on the October 14th edition of the Star Valley Independent. A truck fire in eastern Idaho claimed the life of a young girl. 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The Cokeville Food Pantry working to fill the needs of area residents. Read more in this week's paper. The Star Valley Independent is the newspaper of record for Lincoln County. 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
5: 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Duke and Dow with you this morning. Use the phone number 307-203-4637. That's 307-203-4637. Dow, how's your morning going so far today?
16: Well, no complaints. I woke up, which is...
5: It's a good way to start.
16: I guess that's good. You know, we keep making that joke, but one morning if it doesn't happen, I'd be like, well, I'm not going to care. So it's going fine.
5: Will you at least call in sick and let me know?
16: Well, I guess what I'm referring to is I won't be able to.
5: Oh, All right. Text in topic
16: so
5: today,
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5: With your permission, Dal, I'd like to do a sports-related text in topic today.
16: I hate to
5: just spring that on you. But.
16: I'll allow it.
5: All right, good. I do this because I understand BYU has a big game this week. Something going on in Provo this weekend.
16: Yeah, there's... I think there's a game.
5: Yeah, it's only Notre Dame.
16: Number two Notre Dame.
5: Yeah, top 10 matchup. Cougars 8, Notre Dame 2. If you want to look even closer into the storylines, it isn't going to get a lot of national attention or even attention in Utah. But in Wyoming, at least in this part of Wyoming, it should, because you have Luke Talich, the Cody kid, who played Star Valley I don't know how many times in his high school career. Missed one game that was pretty important that he missed. But, I mean, he's doing amazing things for Notre Dame out in South Bend, and he'll be suited up for the Irish in Provo this weekend.
16: Yeah, he's had a terrific career out there. Kind of, I don't know if you can call it a gamble, but he definitely took a bet on himself as a preferred walk-on and earned himself a scholarship. He started several games. We've seen him make some big plays, and, yeah, he's had quite a career. He's a senior now, and I would imagine he's getting some looks to play on Sunday. So, yeah, he's had quite a run out there in South Bend.
5: Absolutely. So that'll be part of the game as well, something for our local listeners to maybe watch for. But the game itself, BYU number 8, Notre Dame number 2. You said this is the first time that Lavelle Edwards Stadium has hosted a top 10 matchup in history. Is that right?
16: Well, I got that from the national media, so okay. I'm going with that. Yeah, so yeah, first time. I mean, there's probably some times where there's been some that were close, but yeah, according to the national media, this is the first time you've had two top 10 teams square off in Lavelle Edwards Stadium.
5: Well,
16: so
5: obviously a pretty
16: big deal.
5: Obviously a big game for BYU, and with that happening, of course, ESPN's College Game Day announced that they will be in Provo on Saturday morning, which is a big deal these days.
16: Oh, that's as big as it gets, and I assume they're already there. At least the the advance crew. They probably got there on Monday.
9: All the cable pullers.
16: The people who make it happen. And I'm sure they've already been doing stuff and getting inundated with ice cream and Diet Coke. I think, doesn't BYU make their own? They have like their own brand of ice cream, right?
9: They
16: do all kinds of stuff like that.
9: I don't know if it's like BYU's, but Provo has the creamery thing.
16: I'm sure they're doing all kinds of stuff where the cable pullers are like, well, this isn't so bad.
9: Yeah, this is actually kind of nice. They haven't announced the guest picker yet, have they? Not that I've seen.
16: Well, it's not going to be Lavelle Edwards, I'll tell you that.
9: It will not be Lavelle, no.
16: No, they haven't.
9: They haven't.
16: Is it going to be Dan?
9: That would be awesome. That would be pretty cool. I haven't heard it either way. They haven't said it won't be Dan.
16: Yeah, so if you're wondering what the heck we're talking about, this College Game Day they have, it's a very popular, you know, analyst table, and then all the students are behind them with signs, and then they usually pull out somebody that's on the table that's got some connection to one of the team
9: or the prominent alumnus of the host school.
16: Thank you. That's way better than where I was going.
9: and then they help pick all the games, including of course the site that they're at.
16: And then the home people that have been there for, you know, 12 hours camping out, they go nuts.
9: Yeah, they all cheer and they think it's a cool thing. It's fun. So here's our question today. If College Game Day were to go to your school, whether it be a college or high school or whatever it is, if they were to go to the school that you graduated from, which is whatever, who would be the best guest picker, do you think? So if you're a Cowboy fan, if you're an alumni of UW or Utah State, Utah BYU, BYU Idaho, they've brought back their mascot.
16: Yeah, the Vikings. Vikings back in town.
9: I'm a Snow College guy down in Ephraim. And you might not know this, Dal, but Lavelle Edwards is a Badger.
16: I did not know
9: Yes, Lavelle Edwards is a Badger. He graduated from Snow College, as did Merlin Olsen.
16: Wow.
9: Yes.
16: Check that out.
9: Yeah. So a couple prominent names there.
16: Yeah, for sure.
9: If College Game Day were to show up in your hometown, who do you think would be good for UW?
16: The obvious answer right now is Josh Allen.
9: Yeah.
16: I mean, you put Josh Allen on the table and people are going to lose their mind. And I saw that last November in person when they retired his number. There was not a space to be had within five blocks of the War Memorial Stadium last year. And how cool was it, by the way, on Monday when that field goal got blocked? He took off his helmet and people were like, he put on his cape and went out. And I'm like, yeah, that's what he looked like. Anyway, so Josh Allen for Wyoming. For
9: who
16: sure.
9: Who would be your guest picker if College Game Day, ESPN's College Game Day, showed up at whatever high school or college you went to? Who would it be? 307-203-4637. Today's text and topic on the Weekday Wake Up.
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9: 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In the forecast today, looking at some morning clouds, but afternoon sunshine in Kemmer-Diamondville as we start to dry out for the next couple of days. Highs will be about 51 degrees this afternoon in southern Lincoln County. And then nice for tomorrow as some blue skies and sunshine and a high of 57. Friday, Saturday, Sunday, blue skies, sunny, and highs in the lower 60s. Mostly sunny again on Monday with rain showers back in the forecast on Tuesday in Kemmer and Diamondville. Very similar for the Star Valley forecast today, looking at highs in the lower 50s today with sunshine by this afternoon. Sunshine tomorrow at 57, and then highs in the lower 60s in Star Valley on Friday, Saturday, Sunday, right around 60 on Monday. Rain showers expected on Tuesday in Star Valley's forecast. Temperatures right now, 39 in Alpine. Thane sitting at 38, Afton right now at 38, 40 in Cokeville, 41 in LaBarge, and 39 degrees this morning in Kemmer and Diamondville.
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9: Absolutely, and print editions available right now for purchase as well on newsstands up and down the Star Valley floor with the Star Valley Independent out and ready to go for today. What is happening in sports headlines?
16: Volleyball last night saw the Lady Braves fall behind 2-0 before winning the next two to force a fifth. Star Valley ultimately falling to number 4 Evanston 15-8 in that final frame. The Lady Braves back in action tonight as they face Green River on the road. Coming up on Thursday, Kemmer will be at Big Piney. Cokeville will be at Ridge County. Football tonight as the Star Valley Braves will travel to face the Evanston Red Devils with a 7 p.m. start. First Bank of Wyoming countdown to kickoff will begin at 6:25. The Devils ranked number 4 in this week's WyoPreps.com coaches and media poll, while the Braves got all 25 first place votes to lead the 3A class. Cody is second, Jackson third, Riverton is fifth. Cokeville, a solid number 2 in the 2A class behind Bighorn, who got all but one first place vote. The Panthers got the other. Thermopolis, Mountain View, and Burns round out the top 5. Natrona got all of the first place votes for 4A, Sheridan second, East Laramie, and Central are the other ranked teams. This news coming across yesterday afternoon, Shrine Bowl Executive Director Larry Urady announced a venue change for the annual Wyoming Shrine Bowl. It is now moving to Sheridan High School at Homer Scott Field beginning in 2027. Next year's game will be on June 12th, 2027. Wyoming head football coach Jay Sauvel was issued a public reprimand from the Mountain West Conference for his public criticism of game officials in the Cowboys' 16-13 overtime win over San Jose State. Sauvel called out what he referred to as, quote, an egregious holding call that he also referred to as, quote, a bunch of crap. It is the second such reprimand the UW coach has received. He is now midway through his third season. University of Utah trustees have approved a $39 million renovation of Rice-Eccles Stadium. The project will update the West Tower with new suites, club areas, and food and beverage space. Funding will come from the university and Crimson Brand Partners. Construction expected to be completed by August 2027. University officials say the work is intended to improve the game day experience and generate additional stadium revenue. The ALCS is even at one game apiece after the Tampa Bay Rays took down the Guardians 3-1 in Game 2 from Tropicana Field. The best-of-seven series will now shift to Cleveland for Game 3 on Thursday. Elsewhere, the NLCS headed west for Game 3 when the Dodgers host the Milwaukee Brewers. Los Angeles currently trailing that series 2-0. Over to hockey, Dylan Gunther and Mikhail Sergachev each had a goal and an assist in the second period to help the Utah Mammoth beat the Toronto Maple Leafs 5-4 on Tuesday night. A few other winners last night on the ice included the Devils, Panthers, Canadiens, Sabres, and the Avalanche. Miami jurors find NFL player Tyreek Hill guilty of 3 of 11 battery charges in the domestic violence trial involving his ex-wife Lakeeta Vaccaro. Vaccaro's attorney sought $8 million in damages. Hill was accused of mental, emotional, and physical abuse since January 2024. Baby monitor video of one incident was submitted as evidence during the trial. One member of the Bears is paying the price for using performance-enhancing substances. The NFL announced on Tuesday that Montez Sweat has been suspended 2 games for violating the league's PED policy. The 30-year-old defensive end has 2 sacks over Chicago's first 5 games of the season. Sweat will miss games against the Falcons and the Patriots as a result. And the Celtics keeping a key member of their backcourt for the foreseeable future. According to ESPN, Boston has agreed to sign guard Peyton Pritchard to a 2-year, $44 million extension. The deal comes with a mutual option for the 29-30 season. Duke, that's sports.
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9: 7:31 this morning on Swift 98 and the Spur. Back in the text and topic today, our question revolving around the big matchup at Lavelle Edwards Stadium in Provo this weekend with BYU, number 8 in the nation, hosting Notre Dame, number 2 in the nation, and the first top 10 matchup ever at Lavelle Edwards Stadium. It's a big one. Everyone's been looking at this one for quite a while, and it's played out to be the matchup that maybe we thought it would be with Notre Dame at BYU. ESPN's College Game Day decided to go this weekend as well, which is a huge deal, and that's actually spurred our text and topic today. If College Game Day were come broadcast at either your school or in your hometown, who do you think should be the guest picker? They always invite a prominent alumnus to join them on set to make their picks. And for whatever the homeschool is, they haven't announced who it will be this weekend for BYU. Of course, they have a myriad of options, all kinds of various people that they could choose from. But if College Game Day were to come to Star Valley, Cokeville, Kemmer, LaBarge, wherever, or if they were to go to a college that you graduated from, who do you think would be a fun guest picker? That's our question today. Either someone local or an alumni. That's quite popular. 203-4637. That's today's text and topic on the Weekday Wake Up.
4: Are you glad today? You should be, at least part of the day. In the Bible, we read in the Psalms, which, by the way, is like the songbook of the Bible, "This is a day the Lord has made." Imagine that. Can you make a day? Then it says we should rejoice and be glad in it. Well, I can do that for myself sometimes. There's a faith teacher named Pema Chodron who teaches a neat little way to help with that task. She simply says, just like me. We encounter people along the way every day. Be aware that they may be sad, happy, angry, speaking harshly, hoarding all the cupcakes at the potluck. So instead of responding in kind, she says to herself, they're just like me. The behavior might not be, but the person is. Maybe we need to move closer together, at least within earshot, so we can hear each other's stories. When we can feel the warmth of each other, we can say, just like me.
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9: 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Couple celebrities with a birthday today. Joe Girardi, former Major League Baseball catcher, now manager. He is 62 today. Sports radio host Stephen A. Smith, he's 59. Singer Usher is 48 today. And NFL quarterback Jared Goff with a birthday today, turning 32. Local celebrities with a birthday today, celebrating here on the 14th of October. Happy birthday to Nathan Erickson today. Nathan, happy birthday to you. And in fact, Nathan is the only name I have on my list for today. So Nathan, happy birthday. Text 203-4637 to add to the birthday and anniversary list. Birthday.
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9: Rolling in through your Wednesday morning, now 7:37, live on SVI Radio. Duke Dance here with you in studio, and joining me later on in the hour, Dan Dockstetter with the latest to news headlines, Dal Erickson with the SVI Sports Report on the weather forecast and the events calendar in this hour as well. In the 8 o'clock hour, the monthly report from the Star Valley Chamber of Commerce, and this month's business of the month is Squire Farms in Smoot. Suzanne Mate and Dustin Nielsen with Squire Farms both going to be on the air with me this morning talking about their business as the October Business of the Month from the Star Valley Chamber of Commerce. U.S. Congresswoman Harriet Hageman joins us tomorrow. We'll talk about the ongoing conflict in Iran and the Strait of Hormuz, the impact it's having on gas prices across the nation, and what her thoughts are as the next steps in both. Details on the way this morning with Congresswoman Harriet Hageman on the Weekday Wake Up. Don't forget, we do have two football games, high school football games, one tonight, one tomorrow on the SVI Sports broadcast calendar. Star Valley football, the Wednesday night clash with the Evanston Red Devils. Evanston took Cody down the stretch last week. So, yeah, they are not the Red Devils we've seen in the last couple of seasons. We'll have Star Valley at Evanston tonight, 7 o'clock. Kickoff time, and of course SVI Sports Night with Jake Hibbard, that's coming up, that's available right now ahead of the game. You can watch that at svinews.com, get some great insight into that matchup as well with Jake Hibbard at SVI Sports Night. Also tonight, of course, the football hour with Jay Savell, that's going to be on the Spur beginning at 7:07 p.m. tonight on the Spur. And then tomorrow on the broadcast calendar, Kemmer Rangers hosting Lovell. Originally scheduled for 4, that's been bumped back to 5. So Kemmer and Lovell live tomorrow in Kemmer on the SVI Sports Network. Let's take a look at the events calendar. Here's what's going on this week in Lincoln County. 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Community Flu Shot Clinic is in Kemmer today at the Senior Center. That will be from 10:30 to 1:30 today in Kemmer. And then another clinic tomorrow in Cokeville at the Town Hall. 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Also, I said tomorrow, I meant Friday. Cokeville on Friday. So Kemmer today, Cokeville on Friday for those flu shot clinics. Also on Friday, bingo at the Alpine Civic Center. 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By the way, on Monday, don't miss the 4-H Haunted Walking Trail and Hay Ride, 6 to 8 p.m. in Kemmer, starting at the Little League Baseball Field parking lot in Kemmer. 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
5: A major subdivision reviewed for one Star Valley community. In Kemmer, they're preparing for workforce housing. Good morning, Dan Dockstetter. Second news update. The Turley annexation is coming up for public review. A major 46-acre subdivision proposed for Alpine will be presented in a public hearing Wednesday, October 28th in the Alpine Civic Center. Note, this is not in the town hall, it'll be in the Alpine Civic Center. Town Council's approved a format for that presentation. First, an overall review, followed by questions from the town council, and then time-limited comments from the public for the Turley annexation on October 28th. Speaking of Alpine, they're taking it all down. The temporary roundabout in Alpine is coming down, and now it's time to analyze the data. Town Administrator Riley Hrvorka reporting in a page one story of today's Star Valley Independent that the information on the roundabout be compiled by the consultants, Kimley Horn, and then presented to the Town Council in either a November or December Town Council meeting. In Star Valley, the search is ongoing. The search and investigation is ongoing for a Grover man last seen on Friday. Family members say Jeremiah Jensen was last heard from on Friday, October 9th, when his last known location was east of Grover. Full report at SVINews.com, in addition to an update on part of a monthly interview from Lincoln County Sheriff Shane Johnson on this case that heard at SVINews.com. Now to SVI Kemmer, where Town Administrator Brian Muir reports a community is preparing for workforce housing. Administrator Muir?
25: We're trying to continue to prepare for our workforce housing. There's 83 new RV hookups over just getting near to completion over in the Foothills Trailer Park over there. I've noticed there's a lot more people here than I remember in the RV parks with their trailers and such than previous years. So I think the workforce is utilizing that and they're preparing for more expansion of that. So, again, I think we're still, I think we're ahead of the game so far. With
5: preparing for expansion in Kemmer. Regional news, Bear Lake area. Henry B. Eyring, first counselor in the first presidency of the Church of Jesus Christ of Latter-day Saints, will dedicate the Montpelier, Idaho Temple on Sunday, October 18th. The dedication ceremony will take place at 10 a.m. It will be broadcast to all congregations within the Montpelier Temple District. Nationally, President Trump will visit Wichita ahead of the midterm elections. Sam Speck with a report.
26: The president is to hold a campaign rally for Republican Senator Roger Marshall. The rally is scheduled for this upcoming Monday, with doors opening at 2:30 p.m. and the president expected to speak around 6 p.m. Now, keep in mind, the location has not yet been disclosed. The visit comes as Marshall faces a tough challenge from Reverend Adam Hamilton in a closely watched Senate race. Trump's visit to Wichita follows a recent social media post hinting at a, quote, Kansas-style rally and is a part of his campaign efforts to support Republican candidates in red-leading states. I'm Sam Speck.
5: In the meantime, today, President Trump is campaigning in two states. Trump begins his day in Las Vegas before heading to Bullhead City, Arizona for a rally where Congressman Andy Biggs, the Republican nominee in the state's governor's race, will also be speaking. He then heads to Kalispell, Montana for a second rally with congressional candidate Aaron Flint.
14: Federal judge is expanding in order to give three news organizations access back into the White House. In a ruling late Tuesday, the judge again blocked President Trump's ban of CNN, MS Now, and Politico. Pope Leo recovering after lung surgery. Pope Leo is resting peacefully this morning after undergoing lung surgery for cancer. Mark Mayfield has the report.
16: The Vatican said today that the 71-year-old pontiff spent a peaceful night at Rome's Gemelli Hospital after having a cancerous growth removed from his right lung. The Pope's doctor said yesterday's operation lasted about 90 minutes and was completed without complications. Leo is expected to remain in the hospital for about a week. The Vatican says it will release more information on his condition later in the day. I'm Mark Mayfield.
14: Dan Dockstetter, Second News Update.
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19: 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The president of Western Wyoming College was in both Star Valley and Cameron recently to talk about what the school can do for area residents. Read more in this week's paper. The Star Valley Independent has been in the homes of Western Wyoming residents every week since 1901. Pick up the October 14th edition today or subscribe online at svinews.com.
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9: .749 this morning on the Weekday Wake Up. College Game Day, ESPN's College Game Day, going to Lavelle Edwards Stadium in Provo this weekend for the BYU hosting Notre Dame game on Saturday. The number 2 Irish at the number 8 Cougars. The game in the country this weekend at BYU. And, of course, ESPN's College Game Day will be there. Big deal when they show up. And they always have a guest picker. And that's usually someone who is an alumnus of the home school that will be on stage with them towards the end of the show to help make their picks of the game. They haven't announced who will be this weekend from BYU, but that did lead us into our question today. If College Game Day were to show up in your hometown and do a show and invite a prominent individual to be on the show with them, whether it's in your hometown or from a college or university that you graduated from, who would it be? Who should be the guest picker for Kemmer? For Alpine, for wherever you live, 203-4637. Listener texting in, legendary coach Robert Linford would be the Star Valley Game Day picker. Person also says Tanner Crook, also a great option. You know what? That sentence could be copy-pasted into almost any question. Tanner Crook is also a great option. No matter the question, there's the solution. 203-4637. 203-463-7. Today's text and topic on the Weekday Wake Up.
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9: 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For today in Lincoln County, starting with the south side, overcast skies today in Kemmer-Diamondville. High temperatures at about 50 this afternoon. And then sunshine tomorrow, 53 for the high with blue skies and sunshine through the weekend with highs near 55 on Friday, 60s on Saturday, and again on Sunday, lower 60s through the weekend. In the Star Valley forecast today, still a chance of seeing some off and on light rain showers this morning, but then it should clear out for the afternoon. High temperatures at 52 degrees today, and then make way for an awesome end of the week and into the weekend. Blue skies and sunshine tomorrow in Star Valley at 58, sunny and 61 on Friday, sunny and 62 on Saturday, and again on Sunday in Star Valley's forecast. Some temperatures currently right now this morning, Alpine at 39, looks like Thane at 38, Afton at 39, Cokeville saying 40 right now, LaBarge at 40, and Kemmer-Diamondville at 38 degrees.
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9: 7:54 this morning on the Weekday Wake Up. Dal has the sports headlines up and coming and on the way. Dal, the voice, back on the air last night. And, of course, we're all cheering for our very own Kiana Osmond on the singing competition show.
6: Yeah, former vocalist winner. Had a great first round. Kind of definitely captured people's imaginations with her. With her first opening song.
9: Yep, so she was picked by Team Riley. She's on Riley's team, and this first round they do like a duet competition type thing. They sing with somebody on stage, and she was teamed up with Brendan Coulter, who just some other dude to us. But Kiana Osmond was on stage with him last night doing a little Maroon 5, which, of course, Adam Levine is... You know, they're on the show. Here's a taste of it from last night. Here's Kiana.

0: Yeah, she's good.
1: Pretty neat.
0: She's good. So wish her the best of luck. We'll see how everything goes for her. But yeah, Kiana Osmond, former winner of SVI's The Vocalist, which took place right here at the Lincoln County Fairgrounds. Now on the big stage at NBC's The Voice. Now what is happening in sports headlines today?
1: Volleyball last night saw the Lady Braves fall behind 2-0 before winning the next two to force a fifth. Star Valley ultimately falling to number 4 Evanston 15-8 in that final frame. The Lady Braves back in action tonight as they face Green River on the road. Coming up on Thursday, Cameron will be at Big Piney. Cokeville will be at Rich County. Football tonight as the Star Valley Braves will travel to face the Evanston Red Devils with a 7 p.m. start. First Bank of Wyoming countdown to kickoff will begin at 6:25. The Devils rank number 4 in this week's YLPreps.com coaches and media poll. The Braves got all 25 first place votes to lead the 3A class. Cody is second, Jackson third, Riverton fifth. Cokeville, a solid number 2 in the 2A class behind Bighorn, who got all but one first place vote. The Panthers got the other. Thermopolis, Mountain View, and Burns round out the top 5. Natrona got all of the first place votes for 4A, Sheridan second. East Laramie and Central are the other ranked teams. Shrine Bowl Executive Director Larry Urady just announced a venue change for the annual Wyoming Shrine Bowl. It is now moving to Sheridan High School and Homer Scott Field beginning in 2027. Next year's game will be in June 12, 2027. Wyoming head football coach Jay Sauvel was issued a public reprimand from the Mountain West Conference for his public criticism of game officials in the Cowboys' 16-13 overtime win over the San Jose State Spartans. Sauvel called out what he referred to as an egregious holding call that he also referred to as a bunch of crap. It is the second such reprimand the UW coach has received. He is now midway through his third season. The University of Utah trustees have approved a $39 million renovation of Rice-Eccles Stadium. The project will update the lower, the West Tower with new suites, club areas, and food and beverage space. Funding will come from the university and Crimson Brand Partners. Construction expected to be completed by August 2027. University officials say the work is intended to improve the game day experience and generate additional stadium revenue. Over to hockey, Dylan Gunther and Miguel Sergachev each had a goal and an assist in the second period to help the Utah Mammoth beat the Toronto Maple Leafs 5-4 on Tuesday night. Some other winners from the NHL last night included the Devils, Panthers, Sabres, and the Avalanche. The ALCS is even at one game apiece after the Tampa Bay Rays took down the Guardians 3-1 in Game 2 from Tropicana Field. The best-of-seven series will now shift to Cleveland for Game 3 on Thursday. Elsewhere, the NLCS headed to the West Coast for Game 3 when the Dodgers host the Milwaukee Brewers on Wednesday. Los Angeles trailing that series 2-0. Miami jurors found NFL player Tyreek Hill guilty of 3 of 11 battery charges in the domestic violence trial involving his ex-wife Lakita Vaccaro. Vaccaro's attorney sought $8 million in damages. Hill was accused of mental, emotional, and physical abuse since January 2024. Baby monitor video of one incident was submitted as evidence during the trial. One member of the Bears paying the price for using performance-enhancing substances. The NFL announced on Tuesday that Montez Sweat has been suspended 2 games for violating the league's PED policy. The 30-year-old defensive end has 2 sacks over Chicago's first 5 games of the season. Sweat will miss games against the Falcons and the Patriots as a result. And the Celtics keeping a key member of their backcourt for the foreseeable future. According to ESPN, Boston has agreed to sign guard Peyton Pritchard to a 2-year, $44 million contract extension. Pritchard averaged career highs in points, assists, and rebounds last season. He also won the 2025 Sixth Man of the Year. Duke, that's a look at sports.
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0: Come to your hometown. 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Dan Dockstetter, no question. Said one listener this morning. Mel Olson for the pick. Yeah, you could do it here and in BYU for that one. Rod Jensen said another listener this morning. How about you? If ESPN College Game Day were to come to your hometown, who do you think should be the guest picker on the show? Again, 2307-203-4637. That's today's text in topic on the Weekday Wake Up.
1: Vicky Wrench says, you are in control of your life. 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Every choice you make can change your life. 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

0: It's 8:04 this morning on Swift 98 and The Spur, all part of the SVI Radio Network. Duke Dance here with you on a Wednesday. Thanks for joining us today. Dan Dockstetter with news. Dal Erickson again with the sports report. I'll have weather, events, birthdays, and anniversaries. Also joining me live on the air in this 8 o'clock hour, Suzanne Mate and Dustin Nielsen with Squire Farms and Smoot. They're going to be on the air today as the Star Valley Chamber of Commerce Business of the Month for the month of October. We'll learn more about Squire Farms at 8:35 this morning on the weekday wake-up. Coming up on the SVI Sports Broadcast calendar, Star Valley football is at Evanston tonight. Today, Wednesday kickoff, 7 o'clock p.m. for the Braves and the Red Devils tonight on SVI. 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Also tonight, the Football Hour with Jay Savelle. Wyoming Cowboys coming off a win over the weekend in overtime and preparing for this weekend's home game. Catch the Football Hour with Jay Savelle at 7:07 tonight on The Spur. And then tomorrow, Kemmer Ranger football at home hosting the Lovell Bulldogs. Big one for, as always, in the 2A West, 5 o'clock kickoff time. That's a rescheduled kickoff time from 4 to 5 for Kemmer football tomorrow, live on SVI and The Spur. Let's take a look at on this day in history happening today back in the day. It was on the 14th of October, 1912, that an assassination attempt was made on former President Theodore Roosevelt's life. The papers in his breast pocket saved him. Today in 1912. In 1926, the classic book Winnie the Pooh made its debut today. In 1947, Chuck Yeager became the first person to break the sound barrier on this day. In 1954, filming began in Egypt on the Ten Commandments film, today in 54. In 1964, civil rights leader Martin Luther King Jr. was awarded the Nobel Peace Prize. In 1968, Apollo 7 became the first manned space mission to broadcast live television signals from space today in 1968. And it was on this day in Wyoming's history back in 1963, the state penitentiary's Shaw High School graduated its very first class. They were teaching high school classes at the state pen, and they graduated today for the first time in 1963. That's the check of on this day in history. Dan has the news next.
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0: Yeah, I think it's a little too late for that.
1: It's never too late to do the right thing.
0: No.
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8: Inflation numbers, they're coming in hotter than expected. Good morning, Dan Dockstetter. Third and final check of news focused on business. Wall Street is opening up with stocks mixed this morning. This is new inflation numbers are coming in a bit hotter than expected. The consumer price index for September rose to a 12-month rate of 3.7%. Meanwhile, oil prices have moved up higher, with U.S. West Texas Intermediate crude futures up nearly 2%. At the opening bell just moments ago, the NASDAQ and the S&P 500 were lower, while the Dow Jones Industrial Average was higher. The Wyoming Business Alliance made a visit to both Kemmer and Star Valley. Business Alliance different than the Business Council. Jerry Henderson, the guest spokesman, he came on the weekday wake-up program for an explanation of just exactly what the Business Alliance does following his visits to Kemmer and Star Valley.
9: I appreciate you welcoming me into your community. 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
8: Business Alliance, Wyoming Business Alliance, making visits to Kemmer and Star Valley. 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Apple unveiling HomeView. Apple is showing off their new products for the house. The tech giant unveiled HomeView on Tuesday. It's a home hub service that can be placed on the wall or table and features a 7-inch display and is equipped with Siri AI. Speaking of AI, layoffs at a major grocery chain, grocery store giant Kroger, is planning to lay off 3,000 corporate employees over the next 3 years. In a memo to employees, Kroger said it must adapt and take advantage of technology. Last month, Kroger laid out its AI plans, said it will aim to improve the customer experience. 3,000 layoffs related to AI at a major grocery store chain. Fraud. Bank of America is being hit with $1 billion in penalties over alleged money laundering, Mark Mayfield explains.
10: The U.S. Treasury announced on Tuesday over $1.2 billion in penalties against the nation's second largest bank for the alleged violation of anti-money laundering and sanction laws. The Treasury says the fines stem from the bank's failure to report over $5 billion in suspicious transactions, including some that were indicative of Chinese money laundering networks. The fine comes days after American Express was hit with a $350 million penalty over similar allegations. I'm Mark Mayfield.
8: Indicative of Chinese money laundering? From that, let's go to North Korea. American officials say the North Koreans are using more and more Americans to hack U.S. companies, Tamara Terhiro reports.
11: The Justice Department says it's arrested at least 24 people who were operating so-called laptop farms. That's where employees use company-provided computers to steal sensitive data from their employers. I'm Tammy Trujillo.
8: Laptop farms. Dan Dockstetter, third and final check of news focused on business.
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13: This is financial advisor Kyle Terry from Edward Jones, bringing you the daily financial market report. U.S. equity markets closed modestly lower on Tuesday as investors digested the first major earnings reports of the season. Several of the largest U.S. banks reported results before the morning's opening bell. Citigroup, Goldman Sachs, and Wells Fargo exceeded earnings estimates, while J.P. Morgan Chase fell short. Healthcare companies Johnson & Johnson and United Health also reported better-than-expected earnings. More broadly, the earnings outlook is strong, with S&P 500 companies forecast to grow profits by about 27% from a year ago. Energy companies are expected to lead earnings growth, followed by technology and communication services. Growth is also expected to be broad-based, with all 11 sectors projected to report year-over-year earnings increases. Yesterday, U.S. equities closed lower. The Dow closed down 180 points, or 0.35%, at 51,670. The Nasdaq closed down 42 points, or 0.15%, at 27,204. And the S&P 500 closed down 2 points, or 0.02%, at 7,805. 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If you would like additional information, please contact me at 307-885-3161. Daily commentary is also located on our website at edwardjones.com.
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12: 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Duke and Dow with you in studio this morning. Use the phone number 307-203-4637. That's 307-203-4637. Dow, today's text and topic coming up, because ESPN's College Game Day going to be at BYU Lavelle Edwards Stadium this Saturday morning.
15: Yeah, the number 8 Cougars hosting the number 2 Notre Dame Fighting Irish, and it is the big game of the week in college football, and College Game Day is already there, I'm sure, starting to set things up. And they always have what's called a guest picker, a prominent alumnus from the home school. They have not announced who that is yet for this weekend, and got us thinking, who would be the guest picker for your school, whether it's high school, college, whatever. Let us know what you think. 307-203-4637.
12: Of course, BYU has all kinds of options that game day can pick.
15: Oh yeah,
12: from.
15: Got the owner of the Jazz and the Mammoth just down the road. Mm-hmm. He's mm-hmm. one that could probably make a pick.
12: Mm-hmm.
15: That one springs to mind.
12: Yes, absolutely. So they haven't announced who it is yet, but somebody will be on the set for ESPN College Game Day, representing the BYU side this Saturday as part of ESPN's College Game Day. So yeah, if College Game Day were to show up in your hometown, who should be the guest picker on the set? 307-203-4637. We've had some fun responses trickle in this morning. So yeah, whether it's Kemmer, Star Valley, Cokeville, or a specific college that you went to, who should it be? 203-4637. A couple new responses coming in. One listener saying, for Star Valley, I'd go with Mac Balls. That would be
15: good,
12: the best one.
15: Be a good pick.
12: Mm-hmm. Homer Bennett getting a shout out this morning.
15: Be another good pick.
12: And of course, Rulon Gardner.
15: Yeah, that'd be fun.
12: Mm-hmm. Absolutely, of
15: course. Rulon played a little offensive line back in his day.
12: That he did a little bit. Some previous responses in the 7 o'clock hour. Listener saying Rod Jensen. And let's see, another listener saying Mel Olson, of course.
15: Yep. That's a good one.
12: One listener saying Dan Dockstetter, no question. And another listener clearly has no priorities in their life and said Duke Dance. We can do better than that. Thank you, but we can do better than that.
15: You can pick tonight if you want.
12: Yeah, there you go. Yeah,
15: you fine. Could.
12: That's all right. Another listener saying legendary coach Robert Linford should be the guest picker. Same listener went on to say Tanner Crook, also a great option. And I believe that could be the answer to most any question.
15: Yeah, I agree.
12: Another listener saying that they graduated from Weber State, and so they naturally picked Damian Lillard.
15: Ooh, that'd be a good one. Guy. That'd be a good one.
12: Yep. 203-4637. If ESPN's College Game Day were to show up in your hometown, who should be the guest picker? Or
16: we can do a university as well. So we talked about Wyoming, University of Wyoming in the 7 o'clock hour. And yes, naturally, Josh Allen would be the guy for UW if College Game Day were to go there. And I'm sure there was a big conversation on whether they should go to BYU or Laramie this Saturday.
15: Yes.
16: And it just barely got edged by Provo. I'm sure.
15: It's Wyoming hosting Northern Illinois. I will say, I was bringing this up off the air, the last time these two teams played, it was an all-timer, actually. Josh Allen was in that game. Kenny Golladay for Northern Illinois, a triple overtime. It ended about 3 in the morning. Those that went, remember and know, it was quite a doozy. We'll see if they can replicate that this Saturday.
16: So if ESPN College Game Day were to go to UW and you can't pick Josh Allen, who would be another option? If it's not Josh, who else would you go with?
15: I would go with Finis Dembo. How about that? Basketball guy, but I'm sure he watches a little football. He's from Texas. So I think it's pretty much on the
16: required
15: on the driver's license. Yeah. Do you watch football? Then get out.
16: Yeah.
15: I'd go with like Finis Dembo. That'd be a fun one.
16: 203-4637. How about you? If ESPN's College Game Day were to show up in your hometown, who should be the celebrity guest picker? 203-4637. Today's Text In Topic on the Weekday Wake Up.
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16: 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Let's start in southern Lincoln County, where the Kemmer-Diamondville forecast has mostly cloudy skies through the majority of the day today, with high temperatures at around 50 degrees this afternoon. Blue skies and sunshine and 53 tomorrow, and then sunshine through the weekend with highs near 55 on Friday, sunny and lower 60s on Saturday, and again on Sunday. In the Star Valley forecast for today, looking at some morning rain showers, still a possibility, kind of some light rain off and on, but then clearing out for the afternoon in Star Valley. Highs today will be at about 52 degrees. Sunshine on Thursday at 57, Friday sunny and 60, and then Star Valley forecast for the weekend, Saturday, Sunday, looking at sunshine with highs in the lower 60s, sunny and 60 on Monday with rain showers back in the forecast on Tuesday. Temperatures currently right now this morning, Alpine at 39 degrees, Thane 39, Afton 39, Cokeville 39, Labard sitting at 41 degrees with Kemmer-Diamondville this morning with a current temperature of 37 degrees.
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1: Several crashes, including one involving the death of a horse on the south end of the valley, were the focus of area first responders this past week. 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A truck fire in eastern Idaho claimed the life of a young girl. 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
20: Volleyball last night saw the Lady Braves fall behind 2-0 before winning the next two to force a fifth. Star Valley ultimately falling to number 4 Evanston 15-8 in that final frame. The Lady Braves back in action tonight as they face Green River on the road. Coming up on Thursday, Kemmer will be at Big Piney. Cokeville will be at Rich County. Volleyball matches, that is. Football tonight as the Star Valley Braves will travel to face the Evanston Red Devils with a 7 p.m. start. First Bank of Wyoming countdown to kickoff will begin at 6:25. The Devils ranked number 4 in this week's WyoPreps.com coaches and media poll. The Braves got all 25 first place votes to lead the 3A class. Cody is second, Jackson third, Riverton is fifth. Cokeville is solid number 2 in the 2A class behind Bighorn, who got all but one first place vote. The Panthers did get the other. Thermopolis, Mountain View, and Burns round out the top 5. And Natrona got all first place votes for 4A, Sheridan second. East Laramie and Central are the other ranked teams. Shrine Bowl Executive Director Larry Urady announced a venue change for the annual Wyoming Shrine Bowl. It's now moving to Sheridan High School in Homer Scott Field. Next year's game will be on June 12th, 2027 in Sheridan. Wyoming head football coach Jay Sauvel was issued a public reprimand from the Mountain West Conference for his public criticism of game officials in the Cowboys' 16-13 overtime win over San Jose State. Sauvel called out what he referred to as an egregious holding call that he also referred to as, quote, a bunch of crap. It is the second such reprimand the UW coach has received. He is now midway through his third season. The University of Utah trustees have approved a $39 million renovation of Rice-Eccles Stadium. The project will update the West Tower and new suites, club areas, and food and beverage space. Funding will come from the university and Crimson Brand Partners. Construction expected to be completed by August 2027. University officials say the work is intended to improve the game day experience and generate additional stadium revenue. The ALCS even at one game apiece after the Tampa Bay Rays took down the Guardians 3-1 in Game 2 from Tropicana Field. The best-of-seven series now shifts to Cleveland for Game 3 on Thursday. Elsewhere, the NLCS headed to the West Coast for Game 3 when the Dodgers host the Milwaukee Brewers, the Brewers leading the Dodgers 2-0. Over to the ice, Dylan Gunther and Mikhail Sergachev each had a goal and an assist in the second period to help the Utah Mammoth beat the Toronto Maple Leafs 5-4 on Tuesday night. Some other winners from the NHL last night included the Devils, Panthers, Sabres, and the Avalanche. Miami jurors found NFL player Tyreek Hill guilty of 3 of 11 battery charges in the domestic violence trial involving his ex-wife, Lakita Vaccaro. Vaccaro's attorney sought $8 million in damages. Hill was accused of mental, emotional, and physical abuse since January 2024. Baby monitor video of one incident was submitted as evidence during the trial. One member of the Bears paying the price for using performance-enhancing substances. The NFL announced on Tuesday that Montez Sweat has been suspended 2 games for violating the league's PED policy. The 30-year-old defensive end has 2 sacks over Chicago's first 5 games of the season. Sweat will miss games against the Falcons and Patriots as a result. And finally, the Celtics keeping a key member of their backcourt. According to ESPN, Boston has agreed to sign guard Peyton Pritchard to a 2-year, $44 million contract extension. The deal also comes with a mutual option in the 29-30 season. Pritchard averaged career highs in points, assists, and rebounds last season and won the 2025 Sixth Man of the Year. Duke, that's sports.
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4: Wrapping up the text-in topic and our final check-in for the day today, use that same phone number as always at 307-203-4637. That's 203-4637. Today's question has been, if ESPN's College Game Day were to show up in your hometown, who should be the guest picker for the show? Of course, College Game Day going to be in Provo this Saturday for the BYU hosting Notre Dame game. And they'll be at Lavelle Edwards Stadium Saturday morning, broadcasting live for the big top 10 matchup. First ever top 10 matchup in Lavelle Edwards Stadium history. So it's a big one. Absolutely is a big one. Game Day going to be there. And so they haven't announced who their guest picker is. But for those who aren't aware, they do this big preview show for College Game Day. And they always have a guest alumni or celebrity from the home school that they're broadcasting from hop on the show at the end. And they make their college picks for the day, including the game that they're broadcasting later in the day. So if College Game Day were to show up in your hometown, who should be the guest picker? 307-203-4637. We've had Rulon Gardner, Homer Bennett, Mac Balls, Rod Jensen, Mel Olson, Dan Dockstetter. All good ones. One listener texting in saying they graduated from Weber State. So they'd go with Damian Lillard should Game Day show up at Weber State. I think Game Day should do that sometime. They should show up at an FCS school and just do like a big deal at some smaller school like Weber State. I think it'd be awesome. People would show up. Absolutely they would. 203-4637. That's today's text-in topic on the Weekday Wake-Up.
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4: 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Couple celebrities with a birthday today. Former Major League Baseball catcher, now manager for the Yankees, Joe Girardi. He's 62 today. Sports radio host Stephen A. Smith. He's 59. Singer Usher, 48 today. And NFL quarterback Jared Goff with a birthday, turning 32. I have just one local celebrity on my list of names for today. Happy birthday here on the 14th of October to Nathan Erickson today. Nathan, happy birthday to you today. You can add to the list. 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
4: It's the Weekday Wake Up on the SVI Radio Network. Swift 98 and The Spur heading into this hour's guest interview segment and the monthly business of the month presented by the Star Valley Chamber of Commerce. And today, honored to have Squire Farms in studio, located in Smoot. Suzanne and Dustin in studio here with us today to tell us all about Squire Farms. Suzanne Mette and Dustin Nielsen, thanks so much for stepping in studio. Suzanne, let's start with you. Tell us about your background and what brought you to a dairy farm in Smoot. Tell us about that.
29: Well, it's, I think, of course, an obviously passion. But I was born and raised in France by two passionate musicians, right in Paris, really. Nothing to do with animals or anything. But I very quickly developed a passion, too, for horses at first. And my parents were always I'm very thankful they were catering to it. And so soon enough, I discovered ag. And in high school already, I left Paris to go for an ag-oriented high school. And then I just fell in love. That was it. Slowly, I always also had the side quest of becoming a cowgirl. And when I turned 20, I think, I met Lauren Preston here in Bedford, and that's how I landed here in the first place.
4: Wow. So maybe some differences and maybe some similarities a little bit between here and back home, just some?
29: No, it's pretty exotic here, I have to say. Even when my family comes over, it's always, okay. It's a real change, and I love it.
4: So,
3: So you make it to Little Star Valley coming from France. Walk us through how you get into this cheese making process and what led you into Squire Farms.
29: That was almost written. I always knew, even though horses were my thing, I always knew I wasn't ever going to work with them. That was never my destiny, and I didn't really like all thing business horses. And so soon I found that dairy cows were an animal. You get to, like, scratch their ears every day and give them a name, and yet you still, like, can actually farm them. And, like, I thought dairy farming was really interesting. And when I was 16 already, I orientated all my college towards that, and where we just, like, make a lot of different cheeses, and we have special cows and special genetic that I'm really proud to have brought to Star Valley.
3: Very cool. Love it. So, Dustin, let's bring you into the conversation here. From Freedom, a little different than France, right? So tell us how you got involved and where you came about in this process.
12: Well, that's a unique involvement. I grew up on a dairy. My grandpa was a dairyman, and we had 120 cows we milked. And so I worked with my uncles growing up, and then I went to college for mechanical engineering, and my uncle sold the cows while I was gone. So I never thought I was going to milk again. And then I came back from college, and I met Suzanne, and we fell in love. And then the dairy came about after that.
3: Excellent, excellent. And bada bing, bada boom, here you are running Squire Farms. So when did Squire Farms officially begin, Dustin? When did you guys officially make it a business?
12: 21?
29: Yeah, 2021. I think I started Crème de la Crème in 2020, which was the very first version of Squire Farm. And we only sold jellies and jams. And that was before I met Dustin. And I literally made jellies and jam. I will take my chance here to thank all the old ladies in Bedford that, like, helped me with, like, oh, yeah, come and pick raspberries in my garden. Or, yeah, here's 6 bags of rhubarb. You can use them. And I just, like, made jam and sold it in Jackson, and one day we was like, all right, I think I'm ready to, like, I see the market is solid, I really want these cows. And that's when Dustin came about, and I was like, ooh, I really like you. You look very knowledgeable. Do you want to milk cows? And he was like, no, absolutely not. I have seen my uncle do it. My grandpa really, like, it. No, it was a lot of hard work, Suzanne. You sure? Like, I really like camping. And it's like, yeah, but them dairy cows. And he is hopefully not hating it anymore, because he's the one in charge of them cows all the time.
3: Things you do, Dustin. I get it. The things you do. Well, that's such a cool story. So tell us more about what Squire Farms actually is. And you mentioned some of the projects, jelly, jam, obviously cheese. Tell us what you guys make and what you guys produce.
12: So we milk A2A2 cows. A variety of breeds right now, but we're trying to lean into Normandy only. And so we milk the cows, we process the milk ourselves into cheese, yogurt, hard cheese as well. We have soft cheeses and hard cheeses, and then we sell them at markets. And also now with the Wyoming Food Freedom, it allows us to sell through grocery stores. And so we have several wholesaler type relationships where we drop product off and they are a front for us.
3: Yeah, absolutely. Now, Dustin, growing up here, you're very well familiar with the dairy history that Star Valley has, and it's certainly not what it used to be, the dairy industry here, but it's got to be fulfilling for you to kind of keep that going in some form or fashion, right?
12: I mean, it is for both of us. You know, France, their farms are everywhere still, and especially dairy farms, and for us to, you know, carry on that tradition a little bit. It's really cool to be a creamery. And we're not the only one. Shumway's exist as well that are a creamery. But, you know, there used to be multiple creameries throughout the whole valley. And then every family had a dairy farm pretty much.
29: And they all made cheese. And that's the thing is, Shumway's make ice cream and they make all kinds of delicious stuff. But I don't think John adores making cheese all that much. And so it really does us something to be the only cheesemakers in Star Valley still running now.
12: And be able to work side by side with someone who is really a neighbor. They're really close to us, so it's nice to be able to work side by side and not step on each other's toes and be able to have similar businesses, but separate.
3: Absolutely. Absolutely.
29: Being a dairy farmer is hard enough. We need all the support and
3: yeah, absolutely. So again, in studio this morning, Suzanne Mette and Dustin Nilsen with Squire Farms, located in Smoot, the Star Valley Chamber of Commerce Business of the Month for the month of October. So guys, tell us one more time, you mentioned that people can find your products in multiple stores and different farmers markets and things. So can you list the stores or can it kind of tell us where those are at?
29: Yes. I think for Star Valley folks, the easiest way to get our products right now this time here is to order on our website. You have to navigate this really limited platform. I'm sorry, we're farmers, not internet people, computer people, so you have to kind of navigate that. And if it's too complicated, please give us a call. 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
3: Very cool. 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What is next for Squire Farms? What's in your future?
29: The pigs. 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
3: Very cool. Well, congratulations on being the Business of the Month and Squire Farms, located in Smoot. 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
29: Squire.farm.
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17: When my wife Jean and I first entered premarital counseling, we had no doubts that we were meant for each other. 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I'm Jim Daly.
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3: 8:47 this morning on the Weekday Wake Up. Appreciate the time of Suzanne and Dustin with Squire Farms and congratulate them on being the Business of the Month with the Star Valley Chamber of Commerce. 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Coming up tomorrow on the Weekday Wake Up, U.S. Congresswoman Harriet Hageman will be on the air for her monthly report from D.C. We'll be discussing the ongoing conflict in Iran and the Strait of Hormuz, the impact it's having on gas prices at the pumps for Americans, and what she thinks the next steps should be, both in Iran and at the pump. We'll talk about that with Hageman tomorrow on the Weekday Wake Up. And of course, First Bank of Wyoming Sports Friday on the way this upcoming Friday. Reminder on the SVI Sports Broadcast calendar, we do have Star Valley Football tonight at Evanston, 7 o'clock p.m. live on SVI and Swift 98. Football Hour with Jay Savelle also tonight on the Spur. That will be at about 7:07 p.m. Take a look at the events calendar. Here's what's going on this week in Lincoln County. 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That Community Business Roundtable is today in the town of Afton. It's hosted by the town of Afton, 5:30 p.m. at the Afton Civic Center tonight. And all community members and business owners invited to participate in that tonight at 5:30. Tonight is also the registration deadline and first night of the Town of Thane Girls Volleyball League. 7th and 8th graders register. 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Star Valley Marching Braves Friends and Family Performance is tonight, 8 p.m. at Star Valley High School with the state band competition this weekend in Casper. Community Flu Shot Clinic is today in Kemmer at the Senior Center, 10:30 to 1:30 today at the Kemmer Senior Center. And another flu shot clinic in Cokeville on Friday. That will be from 10:30 to 1:30 on Friday at the Cokeville Town Hall. Also on Friday, bingo at the Alpine Civic Center. 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
18: 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New football rankings are here today. Two classes were the same as last week. One team debuted in the poll, another team rejoined a top five, and in the 9-man and 4A rankings had the most change. All those details are next.
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18: Let's start in 1A9, man, where Rocky Mountain's still number one. Saratoga jumped up to second. Pine Bluff's third. Sundance actually rose to fourth despite a loss. Grable fell to fifth. In 4A, it's Natrona, Sheridan, and East. Laramie's back in at number four. Cheyenne Central drops to fifth. 2A has the same top four. Bighorn, Cokeville, Thermopolis, and Mountain View. Burns is the new team in the rankings at number five. 3A and 6-man saw no changes. Star Valley, Cody, Jackson, Evanston, and Riverton are the top five in 3A. It's Burlington, Casper Christian, Little Snake River, and Camden and Riverside, the top five and six man. 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
21: 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I'm Roger McCohen. The Packers and Stockyards Act has an important prompt payment requirement for livestock sellers. Generally, when a regulated buyer purchases livestock and takes possession, payment is due by the close of the first business day following the purchase. A recent USDA settlement shows why this matters. USDA alleged that a meatpacking and beef processing company failed to pay livestock sellers more than $25 million. The settlement called for a civil penalty of approximately $24.6 million. For livestock producers, prompt payment isn't simply good business. It's a federal requirement backed by significant penalties and protections. This has been the Agricultural Law and Tax Report. I'm Roger McCohen.
22: 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I'm Will Rasmussen. Today on the show, we welcome back the great Jeff Metters, now a Hall of Famer and the anchor of the National Finals Rodeo with he and Butch Knowles. I asked him how his journey toward the NFR began. His answer coming up.
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3: Yep.
11: And Jim Sharp's taking his rap and getting ready to nod his head and win a world title. And this is, you know, this is not the ESPN we all know and love today.
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11: You know, it got to the top of the hour and Jim had nodded yet. And they went to the next show, you know. In those days, it was Australian rules football. Right. There's some strange things on there. And so the PRCA actually came to Wintercom. Because they were doing horse racing, they were doing, you know, quarter horse stuff, and so they were like, "Can you do rodeo?" And I was like, "I think I can. I'd love to." And as a kid, I went to the national finals every year in Oklahoma City, you know, and absolutely loved it. I can remember watching the Heston broadcast, yeah. You know, and getting your hands on one of those buckles, and that was the first ever live television show I ever did was the national finals rodeo. But you know, they put me together with Butch Knowles and. And, you know, and he and I hit it off right off the bat. And the truth is, I was not supposed to host the NFR in 1991. You know, the plan was that Butch and I would do the regular season together and that Wintercom had their premier host, a guy named Chris Lincoln, and that Lincoln was going to host with Butch Knowles and I was going to do the sideline interviews. But I think our chemistry was so good by the time that we ended the regular season, thank goodness, you know, they wanted to keep that going, and that's what happened.
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0: All are under threat unless we vote no on Prop 1. The Wyoming Tribune-Eagle reports Prop 1 would severely hamstring fire and sheriff departments. 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Republican U.S. Senator Cynthia Lummis and the Wyoming Taxpayers Association oppose Prop 1. State Senator Eric Barlow warns Prop 1 will truly harm communities. 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
2: 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The Star Valley Independent has been in the homes of Western Wyoming residents every week since 1901. 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
2: several crashes, including one involving the death of a horse on the south end of the valley, were the focus of area first responders this past week. Read more on the October 14th edition of the Star Valley Independent. A truck fire in eastern Idaho claimed the life of a young girl. 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The Cokeville Food Pantry working to fill the needs of area residents. Read more in this week's paper. The Star Valley Independent is the newspaper of record for Lincoln County. 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
4: All are under threat unless we vote no on Prop 1. The Wyoming Tribune-Eagle reports Prop 1 would severely hamstring fire and sheriff departments. 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State Senator Eric Barlow warns Prop 1 will truly harm communities. 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
1: 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Let's get the national report on SVI. Here's Jennifer Kuiper.
2: NBC News Radio, I'm Jennifer Kuiper. Pope Leo is resting peacefully after undergoing surgery for lung cancer. The Vatican says a cancerous growth has been removed from his right lung, and he is expected to remain in the hospital for about a week. President Trump is campaigning in Las Vegas, Nevada, and Bullhead City, Arizona today, ahead of the midterms. During a stop yesterday, Trump said no one has done more for Alaska than him.
3: Speaking at a rally in Wasilla Tuesday, Trump urged supporters to re-elect Republican Senator Dan Sullivan and warned of the consequences of a Democratic victory in the upcoming midterms.
4: I've done more for this state than any other state in the union, and they'll repeal it immediately.
3: Trump was joined at the rally by Sullivan and Congressman Nick Begich, who's also running for re-election. The president's visit comes with the midterms just 3 weeks away. Trump is also set to visit Arizona, Montana, and Georgia this week. I'm Mark Mayfield.
2: A federal judge extends an order to give CNN, MS Now, and Politico access to the White House. Jennifer Kuiper, NBC News Radio.
1: Let's take sports for 1 minute. Matt McCoy, what do you have for us?
5: The American League Championship Series is all even at a win each. The Rays beating the Guardians 3-1 in Game 2. Tampa Bay taking advantage of a fourth inning error by Cleveland's Jose Ramirez that led to three unearned runs. Rays manager Kevin Cash.
6: Big knock by Liam Hicks there after the one run came in through the error, but put some pressure on the defense. I mean, Jose Ramirez is as good as any third baseman there is in the game.
5: The series resumes with Game 3 in Cleveland tomorrow. The NLCS resumes tonight with the Dodgers down two games hosting the Brewers. L.A. slugger Shohei Ohtani battling injuries and in a prolonged slump says he will play tonight. NFL news. The Rams have cut kicker Harrison Meavis after a missed field goal and a block kick in their Monday night loss to the Bills. Veteran Blake Groupie has been signed to replace him. The other fallout from Monday night, Rams left tackle Alaric Jackson suspended two games by the NFL for throwing a punch at Bills D lineman Brady Chubb after that Rams OT loss. Jackson expected to appeal. I'm Matt McCoy.
1: The vibrant colors of fall. The autumn colors were vibrant this fall in Star Valley and the surrounding areas, including Elk Creek in the Palisades area. A front page photo by James Moser in today's Star Valley Independent. Brian Muir, let's go to Kemmer. Brian Muir, city administrator, adding some more RV units there to accommodate construction workers and much more.
7: And it's forecasted that of the, 1,600 workers coming, that maybe 25% of them will use an RV hookup. So we're hoping to accommodate those folks and keep everybody here in Kemmer as much as we can.
1: Yeah. Brian Muir, city administrator for Kemmer. Page one of today's Star Valley Independent, Jennifer Sherbel assumes the role as chair of the Lincoln County School District No. 2 Education Foundation. That's on page one of today's Star Valley Independent, a conversation with the Lincoln County School District No. 2 Education Foundation when we return. This is SVI News.
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9: 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Hi, it's Big Steve Kelly, the host of Retro Country USA. Every weekend, we take 2 hours and play country music's legends. This weekend, you'll hear from George Strait, Joe Diffie, Toby Keith,

0: I'm sure, especially by the perspective of the board members, you know, so they were excited to kind of have her come on as the chairman now. I've been serving in that role for somewhere around 7 or 8 years at this point. So excited to kind of pass the baton on to Jen. She's been a wonderful, very involved member of our board. And so excited to get her involved here and keep these things going.
1: Fantastic. Well, Jennifer, thanks for stepping in studio. I guess congratulations. And you've been involved with the foundation for quite a while, right?
2: Yeah, I joined in 2019 and have been working through a lot of the different projects we've done there.
1: Absolutely. So why did you initially, you know, I guess 7 years ago now, join the foundation board?
2: Mostly to be able to give back to the community. I was a scholarship recipient when I was a high school student, and I really felt an effect for that and helped me get through college. So I want to be able to give back.
1: Now there's always a reason why you joined something like this. And then sometimes the reason you stay for 7 years is a little bit different. What's kept you going and kept you motivated to be involved?
2: Yeah, when I first started, I initially thought we just did scholarships for high school students. But as the time has gone on, we have really started building out a bigger program, and that has what has kept me into it. Between the construction project and working with accreditation of teachers and things like that, that has been something that I've really enjoyed working with.
1: Absolutely. So as now the chairman of this board, you expect to see those projects continue, I assume, right?
2: Yes. Oh, for sure. And if we can, expand as much as we can.
1: So now with kind of this change, Jennifer, are you looking for new board members, or how does that work now?
2: I mean, Tim, I think we're always looking for good board members.
0: Just looking at me. I'm looking back at her. What do you think? I think I would agree. Yeah, generally, yeah. We're always open to more participation. And actually, a little bit later this morning, me, Jen, and our executive director, Kim Dockstetter, will be sitting down to really start hammering out things as we make this transition kind of more formal from the technical side, right, as far as the day-to-day. And of course, Kim really handles the day-to-day, but there's more things kind of a loop Jen in on, and things we have coming up, and really to get her in a place where she can start communicating her vision, obviously in collaboration with the board, to really set the course for the next, you know, term or however long Jen will serve. So we're really excited.
1: So what does this mean now for you, Tim, as the outgoing chairperson of this board?
0: I'll definitely be staying on the board. I've loved my time at the foundation. I have some other things in the community I'm looking to be involved in, and so wanting to step aside, not take on as prominent of a role. And then, you know, really, we don't have any like term limits within the foundation, at least not at this point, you know, based on our bylaws. But it really is important, I think, generally to really step aside after some period of time to bring in some fresh perspectives, you know, kind of fresh ideas. And Jen is wonderful with that. She's always bringing new, productive and really valuable ideas to the board. She'll prod and poke, say, what about this? What do you think about that? You know, and have you ever thought about? And that's really, really helpful and can really help set the course for the future within the foundation.
1: So, Jen, as you take on this new role as the chairperson and look around the community for help and assistance, tell us if you could just wrap up in your thoughts what the foundation does to benefit the students of the community, why the community should get involved. How would you maybe bundle that all together?
2: That's a good question, Duke. One, for board members, I think it's important that we have a diverse board. So people with lots of different types of experiences, people with kids in the school district, those who have taught within the school district. And then also just hoping to help kids and students become successful when they leave our valley or they leave the high school. Finding ways for them to get further education in any place that they want to go.
1: Absolutely. Absolutely. In studio this morning, Tim Hale, the outgoing chairman of the LCSD2 Education Foundation, and Jennifer Sherbel, the now new chairman of this foundation. Well, Tim, let's have you update us on some of the projects and some things that are going on right now that this board's been working on.
0: Yeah, you bet. Well, you know, Jen obviously already mentioned kind of our flagship program, which is the scholarships. And it's actually really cool to hear Jen remind me that she was a scholarship recipient. So just goes to show you the legacy and how long this scholarship program has endured. So we had a wonderful year last year with our scholarships. We raised over $200,000 thanks to this wonderful community.

0: and Kim Dockstetter's efforts, our director. So we're hoping to keep that momentum going. We really don't hit on sort of the scholarship efforts until a little bit later. But this is the time when plenty of businesses out there are starting to think, hey, you know, maybe they've had a good, successful year. They're looking for some different ways to donate to community organizations to potentially reduce their taxes. And then just coming up on, I mean, Thanksgiving, right? It's just that time of year to give. So anyone who may be within earshot here today, we would invite you to reach out to the foundation, contact Kim Dockstetter, and let us know if you'd like to support some students with scholarships. So that's obviously an iron in the fire on a regular basis. We do have our home that's for sale that we built in collaboration with the Bank of Star Valley, our wonderful kind of financial partner with this effort. And then, of course, our Star Valley High School students who are out there building and swinging hammers and cutting wood and all that good stuff.
1: I was going to ask, is the next home underway? Is that begun with the school year?
0: Yes. They're working on that right now. And then we have the home that they finished last year still currently listed. So that is listed, available for sale out in the Honey Bee development. We know interest rates have been tricky, so it's kind of made things a little bit harder for borrowers. But it's a beautiful home, very well built, well supervised, the whole project. These students have just done a great job.
1: I agree with that.
0: Those are two areas that I'll highlight there.
1: Where's the new home going to be located?
0: New home, it's also in the Honey Bee development. So just, Jen, I don't know offhand if you know the street, but just as you enter.
2: It's Grace Drive. It's the second home when you enter on
0: Grace
2: Drive.
0: Yeah, so it's just right there. We're filling up Honey Bee with these awesome foundations. That's number three. And we just love this program so much. Just want to thank those in the community who have supported it, whether it's financially or just through word of mouth. Again, Bank of Star Valley, their tremendous support with providing tools and financing and, very, very economical and financing to make this project happen for these students.
1: And another program that's fairly new for the foundation is the Gateway Program. Give us an update on that, Tim, and how things have been going.
0: Things continue to roll on kind of slowly there. What we're looking for right now is to identify the educational needs that we have within the district and to align that with a faculty member who's interested in pursuing a master's degree in those particular disciplines that we have within that we have need within the school district, right? So there's some key, for example, certain science fields, that those are some areas where we were saying, or mathematics, we're saying, hey, we really could use someone to earn a master's degree that can teach those higher level courses that these students can get credit for. And so we're just looking to kind of match those things up. We have other teachers who have master's degree in other areas, which is awesome. And the school, I think, rewards them for that to some degree with their salary. But those aren't necessarily, for us, the key areas that we're pursuing as far as directing funds toward, hey, we want to help you get your master's degree in this field because, man, it's a really high need in order to help students earn more and more college credit within the high school program.
1: Tim Hale, outgoing chairman of the LCS22 Education Foundation. Jennifer Sherbel, the incoming chairman of this board. Thank you both so much for your time. Jen, looking forward to chatting more in the future. I'm sure you are just loving the chance to be on the radio on a regular basis, right?
2: So excited, dude. So excited.
3: We'll have her on a regular basis. Jennifer Sherbel, new director of the Lincoln County School District No. 2 Education Foundation. She, along with Tim Hale, outgoing director of the foundation on SVI. Let's take a look at the weather forecast for Star Valley into the evening hours. Temperatures should drop to freezing 32 degrees and clear skies. Thursday, sunny and 57 degrees. Jackson Hole tonight, overnight lows at 31 and clear. Thursday, sunny and 58 degrees. Kemmer Diamondville tonight, you should see a low of 32, clear skies. Thursday, sunny and 53 degrees. Bridger Valley forecast tonight down to about 35, partly cloudy for the most part. Thursday in Bridger Valley, 45% chance of rain and 53 degrees. 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
7: All are under threat unless we vote no on Prop 1. The Wyoming Tribune-Eagle reports Prop 1 would severely hamstring fire and sheriff departments. Local weed and pest boards warn Prop 1 would hurt agriculture, tourism, wildlife, and fire prevention. Republican U.S. Senator Cynthia Lummis and the Wyoming Taxpayers Association oppose Prop 1. State Senator Eric Barlow warns Prop 1 will truly harm communities. Vote no on Prop 1. 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
2: 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Read more in this week's paper. The Star Valley Independent has been in the homes of Western Wyoming residents every week since 1901. 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
3: All are under threat unless we vote no on Prop 1. The Wyoming Tribune-Eagle reports Prop 1 would severely hamstring fire and sheriff departments. Local weed and pest boards warn Prop 1 would hurt agriculture, tourism, wildlife, and fire prevention. Republican U.S. Senator Cynthia Lummis and the Wyoming Taxpayers Association oppose Prop 1. State Senator Eric Barlow warns Prop 1 will truly harm communities. 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
2: All are under threat unless we vote no on Prop 1. The Wyoming Tribune-Eagle reports Prop 1 would severely hamstring fire and sheriff departments. 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Republican U.S. Senator Cynthia Lummis and the Wyoming Taxpayers Association oppose Prop 1. State Senator Eric Barlow warns Prop 1 will truly harm communities. Vote no on Prop 1. It's a bad deal for Wyoming. 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
1: 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Let's get the national report on SVI. 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
2: NBC News Radio, I'm Jennifer Kuiper. Pope Leo is resting peacefully after undergoing surgery for lung cancer. The Vatican says a cancerous growth has been removed from his right lung, and he is expected to remain in the hospital for about a week. President Trump is campaigning in Las Vegas, Nevada, and Bullhead City, Arizona today, ahead of the midterms. During a stop yesterday, Trump said no one has done more for Alaska than him.
3: Speaking at a rally in Wasilla Tuesday, Trump urged supporters to re-elect Republican Senator Dan Sullivan and warned of the consequences of a Democratic victory in the upcoming midterms.
4: I've done more for this state than any other state in the union, and they'll repeal it immediately.
3: Trump was joined at the rally by Sullivan and Congressman Nick Begich, who's also running for re-election. The president's visit comes with the midterms just 3 weeks away. Trump is also set to visit Arizona, Montana, and Georgia this week. I'm Mark Mayfield.
2: A federal judge extends an order to give CNN, MS Now, and Politico access to the White House. Jennifer Kuiper, NBC News Radio.
1: Let's take sports for 1 minute. 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
5: The American League Championship Series is all even at a win each. The Rays beating the Guardians 3-1 in Game 2. Tampa Bay taking advantage of a fourth-inning error by Cleveland's Jose Ramirez that led to three unearned runs. Rays manager Kevin Cash.
6: Big knock by Liam Hicks there after the one run came in through the error, but put some pressure on the defense. I mean, Jose Ramirez is as good as any third baseman there is in the game.
5: The series resumes with Game 3 in Cleveland tomorrow. The NLCS resumes tonight with the Dodgers down two games hosting the Brewers. L.A. slugger Shohei Ohtani battling injuries and in a prolonged slump says he will play tonight. NFL news. The Rams have cut kicker Harrison Meavis after a missed field goal and a block kick in their Monday night loss to the Bills. Veteran Blake Groupe has been signed to replace him. The other fallout from Monday night, Rams left tackle Alaric Jackson suspended two games by the NFL for throwing a punch at Bills D lineman Brady Chubb after that Rams OT loss. Jackson expected to appeal. I'm Matt McCoy.
1: The vibrant colors of fall. The autumn colors were vibrant this fall in Star Valley and the surrounding areas, including Elk Creek in the Palisades area. A front page photo by James Moser in today's Star Valley Independent. Brian Muir, let's go to Kemmer. Brian Muir, city administrator, adding some more RV units there to accommodate construction workers and much more.
7: And it's forecasted that of the, 1,600 workers coming, that maybe 25% of them will use an RV hookup. So we're hoping to accommodate those folks and keep everybody here in Kemmer as much as we can.
1: Yeah. Brian Muir, city administrator for Kemmer. Page one of today's Star Valley Independent, Jennifer Sherbel assumes the role as chair of the Lincoln County School District No. 2 Education Foundation. That's on page one of today's Star Valley Independent, a conversation with the Lincoln County School District No. 2 Education Foundation when we return. 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
8: When we find ourselves in tight spots, we want not only to ask questions, we want to get back to the heart of the matter. 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That's how we want to reframe things around our Lord, his identity, the gospel, what he's done for us. The things that matter most.
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1: Continuing now with news on SVI, let's go to an SVI conversation with Tim Hill, director of the Lincoln County School District No. 2 Foundation. Jennifer Sherbel taking over that position. Let's go to that conversation as they both visited the SVI studios this week.
12: Jen is, she's been a board member for a while now and a wonderful contributor to our efforts at the foundation. My time has grown on long. I'm sure, especially by the perspective of the board members, you know. So they were excited to kind of have her come on as the chairman now. I've been serving in that role for somewhere around 7 or 8 years at this point. So excited to kind of pass the baton on to Jen. She's been a wonderful, very involved member of our board. And so excited to get her involved here and keep these things going.
3: Fantastic. Well, Jennifer, thanks for stepping in studio. I guess congratulations. And you've been involved with the foundation for quite a while, right?
13: Yeah, I joined in 2019 and have been working through a lot of the different projects we've done there.
3: Absolutely. So why did you initially, you know, I guess 7 years ago now, join the foundation board?
13: Mostly to be able to give back to the community. I was a scholarship recipient when I was a high school student, and I really felt an effect for that and helped me get through college. So I want to be able to give back.
3: Now there's always a reason why you joined something like this. And then sometimes the reason you stay for 7 years is a little bit different. What's kept you going and kept you motivated?

0: Or how does that work now?
1: I mean, Tim, I think we're always looking for good board members.
2: Jen's looking at me. I'm looking back at her. What do you think? I think I would agree. Yeah, generally, we're always open to more participation. And actually, a little bit later this morning, me, Jen, and our executive director, Kim Dockstetter, will be sitting down to really start hammering out things as we make this transition kind of more formal from the technical side, right, as far as the day-to-day. And of course, Kim really handles the day-to-day, but there's more things kind of loop Jen in on and things we have coming up and really to get her in a place where she can start communicating her vision, obviously in collaboration with the board to really set the course for the next, you know, term or however long Jen will serve. So we're really excited.
0: So what does this mean now for you, Tim, as the outgoing chairperson of this board?
2: I'll definitely be staying on the board. I've loved my time at the foundation. I have some other things in the community I'm looking to be involved in. And so wanting to step aside, not take on as prominent of a role. And then, you know, really, we don't have any like term limits within the foundation, at least not at this point, you know, based on our bylaws. But it really is important, I think, generally to really step aside after some period of time to bring in some fresh perspectives, you know, kind of fresh ideas. And Jen is wonderful with that. She's always bringing new, productive and really valuable ideas to the board. She'll prod and poke, say, what about this? What do you think about that? You know, and have you ever thought about? And that's really, really helpful and can really help set the course for the future within the foundation.
0: So, Jen, as you take on this new role as the chairperson and look around the community for help and assistance, tell us if you could just wrap up in your thoughts what the foundation does to benefit the students of the community, why the community should get involved. How would you maybe bundle that all together?
1: That's a good question, Duke. One, for board members, I think it's important that we have a diverse board. So people with lots of different types of experiences, people with kids in the school district, those who have taught within the school district. And then also just hoping to help kids and students become successful when they leave our valley or they leave the high school. Finding ways for them to get further education in any place that they want to go.
0: Absolutely. Absolutely. In studio this morning, Tim Hale, the outgoing chairman of the LCSD2 Education Foundation, and Jennifer Sherbel, the now new chairman of this foundation. Well, Tim, let's have you update us on some of the projects and some things that are going on right now that this board's been working on.
2: Yeah, you bet. Jen obviously already mentioned kind of our flagship program, which is the scholarships. And it's actually really cool to hear Jen remind me that she was a scholarship recipient. So just goes to show you the legacy and how long this scholarship program has endured. So we had a wonderful year last year with our scholarships. We raised over $200,000 thanks to this wonderful community and Kim Dockstetter's efforts, our director. So we're hoping to keep that momentum going. We really don't hit on sort of the scholarship efforts until a little bit later. But this is the time when plenty of businesses out there are starting to think, hey, you know, maybe they've had a good successful year. They were looking for some different ways to donate to community organizations to potentially reduce their taxes. And then just coming up on, I mean, Thanksgiving, right? It's just that time of year to give. So anyone who may be within earshot here today, we would invite you to reach out to the foundation, contact Kim Dockstetter, and let us know if you'd like to support some students with scholarships. So that's obviously an iron in the fire on a regular basis. We do have our home that's for sale that we built in collaboration with the Bank of Star Valley, our wonderful kind of financial partner with this effort. And then, of course, our Star Valley High School students who are out there building and swinging hammers and cutting wood and all that good stuff.
0: I was going to ask, is the next home underway? Has that begun with this school year?
2: Yes. They're working on that right now. And then we have the home that they finished last year, still currently listed. So that is listed, available for sale out in the Honeybee development. We know interest rates have been tricky, so it's kind of made things a little bit harder for borrowers. But it's a beautiful home, very well built, well supervised, the whole project. These students have just done a great job.
0: I agree with that.
2: Those are two areas that I'll highlight there.
0: Where's the new home going to be located?
2: New home, it's also in the Honeybee development. So just... Jen, I don't know offhand if you know the street, but just as you enter,
1: Grace Drive.
2: And turn,
1: it's the second home when you enter on Grace Drive.
2: Yeah, so it's just right there. So yeah, we're filling up Honeybee with

0: It's awesome foundations homes. That's number three. And we just love this program so much. Just want to thank those in the community who have supported it, whether it's financially or just through word of mouth. Again, Bank of Star Valley, their tremendous support with providing tools and financing and a very, very economical financing to make this project happen for these students.
1: And another program that's fairly new for the foundations, the Gateway Program. Give us an update on that, Tim, and how things have been going.
0: Things continue to roll on kind of slowly there. What we're looking for right now is to identify the educational needs that we have within the district and to align that with a faculty member who's interested in pursuing a master's degree in those particular disciplines that we have within that we have need within the school district, right? So there's some key, for example, certain science fields, that those are some areas where we were saying, or mathematics, we're saying, hey, we really could use someone to earn a master's degree that can teach those higher level courses that these students can get credit for. And so we're just looking to kind of match those things up. We have other teachers who have master's degree in other areas, which is awesome. And the school, I think, rewards them for that to some degree with their salary. But those aren't necessarily for us the key areas that we're pursuing as far as directing funds toward, hey, we want to help you get your master's degree in this field, because, man, it's a really high need in order to help students earn more and more college credit within the high school program.
1: Tim Hale, outgoing chairman of the LCSD2 Education Foundation. Jennifer Sherbel, the incoming chairman of this board. Thank you both so much for your time. Jen, looking forward to chatting more in the future. I'm sure you are just loving the chance to be on the radio on a regular basis, right?
2: So excited, yeah. Jake. So excited.
3: We'll have her on a regular basis. Jennifer Sherbel, new director of the Lincoln County School District No. 2 Education Foundation. She, along with Tim Hale, outgoing director of the foundation on SVI. Let's take a look at the weather forecast for Star Valley into the evening hours. Temperatures should drop to freezing 32 degrees and clear skies. Thursday, sunny and 57 degrees. Jackson Hole tonight, overnight lows at 31 and clear. Thursday, sunny and 58 degrees. Kemmer Diamondville tonight, you should see a low of 32, clear skies. Thursday, sunny and 53 degrees. Bridger Valley forecast tonight down to about 35, partly cloudy for the most part. Thursday in Bridger Valley, 45% chance of rain and 53 degrees. New edition of the Star Valley Independent out today. Dan Dockstetter with this news, sports, and weather update on SVI Radio.
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Jelly Roll, Son of a Sinner. Rob Erickson, welcome to your 5 o'clock hour and our evening ride through Spur Country. We appreciate you tuning in with us, and we're going to reward you with some of your country favorites. We've got David Lee Murphy coming up, Jason Aldean, Justin Anderson, and this one from Russell Dickerson, Worth Your While.

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5: 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The Star Valley Independent is the newspaper of record for Lincoln County. 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

The Bellamy Brothers, Redneck Girl. Before that, Jay Cohen, Best Thing Since Backroads, and Tim McGraw, Undivided. A juvenile died and two adults were rushed to hospitals after a vehicle fire Friday evening on U.S. Highway 20 north of Ashton. Idaho State Police say a 26-year-old man from Thane, Wyoming was towing a 2000 KO Manufacturing 6X20LS livestock trailer with a 2003 Chevy 2500. Inside the Chevy with the man was a 23-year-old woman from Rexburg and a juvenile. Around 5:25 p.m., ISP says the Chevy overheated at the top of Ashton Hill and caught fire. If you'd like to find out more on that tragic accident, you need to head on over to svinews.com. Up next, you got one from Chris LeDoux, One Road Man. A man can-

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Mitchell Tenpenny, Ain't My Problem. Finishing off our 5 o'clock hour here in Spur Country, it's Caitlin Baker, Tyler Rich, Stephen Lee Olson, Garth Brooks, Tim Elliott, Dierks Bentley, and this one from Camille Ray, I Need Me. No.

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1: 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Let's get the national report on SVI. Here's Jennifer Kuiper.
2: NBC News Radio, I'm Jennifer Kuiper. Pope Leo is resting peacefully after undergoing surgery for lung cancer. The Vatican says a cancerous growth has been removed from his right lung, and he is expected to remain in the hospital for about a week. President Trump is campaigning in Las Vegas, Nevada, and Bullhead City, Arizona today, ahead of the midterms. During a stop yesterday, Trump said no one has done more for Alaska than him.
3: Speaking at a rally in Wasilla Tuesday, Trump urged supporters to re-elect Republican Senator Dan Sullivan and warned of the consequences of a Democratic victory in the upcoming midterms.
4: I've done more for this state than any other state in the union, and they'll repeal it immediately.
3: Trump was joined at the rally by Sullivan and Congressman Nick Begich, who's also running for re-election. The president's visit comes with the midterms just 3 weeks away. Trump is also set to visit Arizona, Montana, and Georgia this week. I'm Mark Mayfield.
2: A federal judge extends an order to give CNN, MS Now, and Politico access to the White House. Jennifer Kuiper, NBC News Radio.
1: Let's check sports for 1 minute. Matt McCoy, what do you have for us?
5: The American League Championship Series is all even at a win each. The Rays beating the Guardians 3-1 in Game 2. Tampa Bay taking advantage of a fourth inning error by Cleveland's Jose Ramirez that led to three unearned runs. Rays manager Kevin Cash.
6: Big knock by Liam Hicks there after the one run came in through the error, but put some pressure on the defense. I mean, Jose Ramirez is as good as any third baseman there is in the game.
5: The series resumes with Game 3 in Cleveland tomorrow. The NLCS resumes tonight with the Dodgers down two games hosting the Brewers. L.A. slugger Shohei Ohtani battling injuries and in a prolonged slump says he will play tonight. NFL news. The Rams have cut kicker Harrison Meavis after a missed field goal and a block kick in their Monday night loss to the Bills. Veteran Blake Groupie has been signed to replace him. The other fallout from Monday night, Rams left tackle Alaric Jackson suspended two games by the NFL for throwing a punch at Bills D lineman Brady Chubb after that Rams OT loss. Jackson expected to appeal. I'm Matt McCoy.
1: The vibrant colors of fall. The autumn colors were vibrant this fall in Star Valley and the surrounding areas, including Elk Creek in the Palisades area. A front page photo by James Moser in today's Star Valley Independent. Brian Muir, let's go to Kemmer. Brian Muir, city administrator, adding some more RV units there to accommodate